0: Series against the Anaheim Ducks later tonight. Carlson has not played since November due to a lower body injury. Over in the Eastern Conference, the Carolina Hurricanes can take a 2-0 series lead against the visiting Philadelphia Flyers. The Toronto Maple Leafs introduced John Chaik as general manager and Matt Sundin as senior advisor in hockey operations earlier today. Chaik, who last worked as a GM for the Arizona Coyotes, faced pointed questions as he returned to the NHL for the first time since his exit back in 2020 amid league discipline and a suspension. Toronto is resetting after missing the playoffs and moving on from Brad-Trey Living. And finally, the Dallas Mavericks have hired former Toronto Raptors executive Masai Ujiri as team president and alternate governor. Ujiri, who built Toronto's 2019 title team, is replacing the ousted Nico Harrison. From the Canadian Press, I'm Rob Westgate.
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2: It'll be partly cloudy tonight, lows of zero. Much better tomorrow with mainly sunny skies and a high of 15. It's 11 right now.
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And good afternoon, or evening, if you wish. Get some great mix music on the way. Edwin McCain, Tears for Fears. Here's

0: Everybody Wants to Rule the World, Tears for Fears, a nice 1985 song. Hey, this is Mix 107.9, Edmonton's perfect music mix, where you can nominate your favorite teacher as the Mix 107.9 heartlandnews.ca Teacher of the Month with Sky High Pizza. So what we do is you nominate your favorite teacher at heartlandnews.ca, and then the winner gets visited by us and Sky High Pizza in the classroom for a nice little pizza party that's happening for everybody. And also we'll bring in some really amazing prizes from some of our partners like River Valley Chrysler Dodge Jeep, Dairy Queen, Cranford Way, Sherwood Park, and also Chris's No Frills, Fort Sask. Coming up, I've got some Tate McRae, also Edwin McCain, and much more. 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

0: That's Post Malone on Mix 107.9, Edmonton's Perfect Music Mix. I had a little bit of help there. Also, Alanis Morissette was in there with Head Over Feet, Mike Devine. John Tesh is coming up after the news, weather, and sports at 7 o'clock. Always a pleasure to play the music for you. We'll do it again tomorrow at 3 o'clock, right here on Mix 107.9. Like I said, the news, weather, and sports just around the corner. And Coleman Hill coming up next, right here on Mix.
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1: From the national newsroom of the Canadian Press, I'm Rob Westgate. Prime Minister Mark Carney is expected to name a new Governor General at a press conference in Ottawa tomorrow.
2: The Governor General is appointed by the Sovereign on the advice of the Prime Minister and usually holds office for 5 years. Mary Simon, Canada's first Indigenous Governor General, will reach the 5-year mark of her tenure in July. Following controversy over Simon's struggles with French, Carney said the next viceregal representative would speak both official languages. Simon speaks English and Inuktitut and has improved her French, but she is not fluent despite taking lessons. Whit Fraser, the viceregal consort, told the Globe and Mail newspaper last month that he and Simon were apartment hunting. David Augustine, The Canadian Press.
1: The Speaker of the Manitoba Legislature has tossed a Tory opposition member out and is warning that other politicians could follow. Speaker Tom Lindsay ordered Wayne Owosco to apologize for comments made last month in question period. Owosco had suggested that Premier Wab Kanu, who doesn't drink alcohol, had been drinking. Lindsay ordered Owosco to apologize unequivocally. Owosco's attempts at apologizing apparently didn't satisfy the Speaker, and Lindsay threw him out.
3: I have no alternative but to name Wayne Owosco, Honourable Member for Lac-Da-Bonny, pursuant to our rules for disregarding the authority of the Chair, and to direct that they withdraw from the Chamber for the remainder of the day.
1: Kanu, who is First Nation, says the comments were racist. Owosco says that's not true. Now, next door in Alberta, the man behind a petition looking to force a referendum question on whether that province should leave Canada says he has submitted just over 300,000 signatures. Mitch Silvestri called it a historic day as he led a small convoy of trucks in delivering the paperwork to the Elections Alberta office in Edmonton. More than 300 cheering supporters wore matching blue hoodies and waved Alberta flags. Silvestri says the months of campaigning wasn't easy and that thousands of volunteer canvassers persevered through tough weather and criticism. Overseas now, where Iran's foreign ministry says changing demands have made diplomacy difficult, but he didn't add any details. Iran has claimed its latest proposal doesn't include issues related to its nuclear program and enriched uranium, long a driving force behind the tensions with the U.S. and Israel. Well, this latest update comes as the U.S. military says it has fired on Iranian forces and sank 6 small boats targeting civilian ships as it moved to reopen the Strait of Hormuz earlier today. And finally, good journalism is being rewarded today. The Washington Post won the Pulitzer Prize for public service for scrutinizing the Trump administration's sweeping choppy cuts and changes to federal agencies. The Associated Press won the 2026 Pulitzer Prize for international reporting for an investigation into mass surveillance tools and their impact in China. And Reuters won the award Monday for reporting on U.S. President Donald Trump's use of executive power. This is the Canadian Press. In sports, starting off with the NHL playoffs, center William Karlsson will return for the Vegas Golden Knights in Game 1 of their second-round series against the Anaheim Ducks later tonight. Karlsson has not played since November due to a lower body injury. Over in the Eastern Conference, the Carolina Hurricanes can take a 2-0 series lead against the visiting Philadelphia Flyers. The Toronto Maple Leafs introduced John Chaik as general manager and Matt Sundin as senior advisor in hockey operations earlier today. Chaik, who last worked as a GM for the Arizona Coyotes, faced pointed questions as he returned to the NHL for the first time since his exit back in 2020 amid league discipline and a suspension. Toronto is resetting after missing the playoffs and moving on from Brad Trey Living. And finally, the Dallas Mavericks have hired former Toronto Raptors executive Masai Ujiri as team president and alternate governor. Ujiri, who built Toronto's 2019 title team, is replacing the ousted Nico Harrison. From the Canadian Press, I'm Rob Westgate.
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4: It'll be partly cloudy overnight tonight, lows of 0 and mainly sunny for tomorrow and a high of 15. It's 11 right now.
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1: It's Intelligence for Your Life, your new and improved life in 2 minutes or less. My name is John Tesh, and let's talk about the latest Gen Z hobby. It's browsing estate sales. Thanks to the boomer stuff avalanche in which boomers are downsizing and selling the things they've accumulated over the years, interest in estate sales is on the rise. There are now thousands of posts on TikTok and Instagram with the hashtag estate sale, with tips and preview sales and people showing off their finds. Even the site estatesales.net is seeing a lot more younger visitors. For Gen Z, estate sales are a way to slow down, touch grass, and live more intentionally. They're foregoing fast fashion and cheap furniture in favor of high-quality finds for a fraction of the cost. While vintage clothing and collectibles are Gen Z favorites, they're also on the hunt for Art Deco furniture, including bar cabinets and light fixtures, antique jewelry, especially large brooches, quirky serving items like vintage caviar trays and oyster plates. Even spice jars from the 1980s are sought after. Please don't tell me the 1980s are now considered vintage. Oh my goodness.
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1: And coming up, what's the secret to being seen as more professional and productive at work? It all starts before you even clock in. I'll tell you how a simple transition ritual could totally remake your day.

0: 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Here's some great workplace intel for you when it comes to your mornings. We want you to try your best not to let a crazy commute, a fight with your kids, or spilled coffee get to you. Because according to a study conducted by Ohio State, workers who arrived at work in a bad mood, they were rated as less professional. Grumpy workers also tended to complete 10% less work than happier employees. They generated more customer complaints, and they ended the day in an even worse mood. So how do we stop the downward spiral? The researchers recommend a, quote, intentional transition, meaning do something that you enjoy as you transition into work mode, like listening to your favorite music, a playlist perhaps, or taking a quick walk before work. The researchers also say bosses should do their part to improve employee happiness. It's good for business. Managers who give their employees time to socialize before getting down to business, they have more productive employees. It's a fact. Want to show this to your boss? Email me and I'll send it to you. It's john@tesh.com. That's my email.
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0: 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I have it for you next.
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All right, directly from our longevity files, here we go with the perfect time to add years to your life by taking a nap. You take the nap between 12:30 p.m. and 2:30 p.m. in your time zone. According to the journal Sleep, this is the best time to nap to reboot your alertness without damaging your ability to sleep at night. We also typically experience a dip in blood sugar around that time, which makes it easier to nod off. And if you can nap during that window, it can boost alertness for a full 4 hours. If you're not on a regular schedule, just make sure you get your nap in 8 hours before bedtime. That allows your body to rebuild levels of adenosine, which is a brain chemical that makes you feel sleepy. Again, the perfect time to take a nap, between 12:30 in the afternoon and 2:30.

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0: 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John Tesh with Give Gerard, and who better, the ultimate sports fan and a sportsman himself, to answer this question. Is golf a sport or a game? Now, you're pondering this at home or in your car, let's talk about this. So is golf a sport or a game? What about bowling? What about archery? Well, the Las Vegas Review-Journal, they have created a way to end all arguments about which sports are sports and which are really just games. Uh-oh. They say, quote, if you can smoke while you're doing it, it's a game, not a sport.
1: Here's the thing that I don't like about this. I see the point. I understand their point is that if you don't need to breathe very much, but there are plenty of sports that are definitely sports where people smoke during that. In fact, you know, they had to ban tobacco products for baseball players. And I think baseball is unequivocally a sport. I think marathon running is unequivocally a sport. And they recently in China had to ban a marathon runner who used to chain smoke while he was running marathons, but you're not allowed to smoke at running events, so they had to make him stop. But my point is, this definition I don't like, because I think there are plenty of things that you can smoke during that are definitely sports. I would say golf is a sport, and you can absolutely smoke during it, baseball as well as marathon running. That's my opinion.
0: Not to focus on the wrong thing, but the guy who's chain smoking, you just met, and running a marathon?
1: Yes. That's a real story.
0: I mean, he needs to be in the Hall of Fame.
1: Honestly, he deserves extra praise. Like, that's just impressive. That's just impressive. How do you do that? According to Las Vegas, that's not a sport, but I disagree.
0: Yeah, there's also a guy who was eating a ribeye while he was running the marathon. Yeah,
1: exactly. That's just amazing. You keep doing whatever you're doing.
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0: 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On the job, do you normally feel like you have free rein to work at your own pace? Or do you feel like the boss is always looking over your shoulder, micromanaging everything you do? According to the journal BMC Musculoskeletal Disorders, your answer can predict your risk for having back pain. Because a new study found people who report the most freedom or autonomy at work tend to also experience the fewest low back pain issues. Psychologist Dr. Ann Tomaszek led the research. She says it boils down to how much control you feel you have on the job, because people who report the most flexibility to work at their own pace or in their own style, they also say their workload is manageable and they're the most likely to take regular breaks. But half of today's workers say they often feel overwhelmed by their workload. And when you're weighed down mentally, it can cause you to slouch more. It also means you'll likely stay at your desk longer, sitting instead of standing, stretching, or moving. That can put you on a fast track to back pain. The fix. Researchers recommend finding ways to add more control to your day, say by taking a brisk 5-minute walk every hour of your workday. That's a proven way to lower stress and boost productivity. Based on this new study, it could also help you avoid back pain big time.
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1: Here's an important piece to share with you from our health and wellness files. Did you know you can eat more strawberries for your heart health?
0: Research from Harvard Med School found that people who ate the most strawberries had lower blood levels of C-reactive proteins. And C-reactive proteins are commonly produced by animal products, sugary foods, and refined grains. They're like jet fuel for the inflammation that causes chronic disease. Elevated levels of those proteins have been shown to be a predictor of risk for both heart disease and stroke. So, bottom lining this one is simple. Eat more strawberries and you will lower your CRP levels and lower your risk for heart problems as well.
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1: From the national newsroom of the Canadian Press, I'm Rob Westgate. Mary Simon, Canada's first Indigenous Governor General, will conclude her tenure in July. Now, tomorrow, Prime Minister Mark Carney will announce her replacement. Whoever it is, the Prime Minister is promising that they will be fully bilingual, with English and French speaking skills. Simon spoke two languages, English and Inuktitut, but her French, despite taking lessons, was never that sharp. Anthony Housefather, a Montreal Liberal MP, says it's important that the GG be able to speak both of Canada's official languages. A petition looking to force a vote on Alberta separating from Canada has officially been submitted. That's after Elections Alberta announced it is investigating the illegal use of the province's voter list by another party. The RCMP is also looking into the issue, and Premier Danielle Smith says it's important to let independent processes play out.
2: And in this case, we are waiting for the judge to finish her ruling to determine whether the signatures can be validated. When that occurs, it goes to Elections Alberta to validate the signatures, and they have already indicated that they are going to have a higher level of scrutiny and take more time.
1: Opposition NDP leader Nahed Nenshi is demanding the government do more, including summoning the province's chief electoral officer to answer questions about Election Alberta's investigation. Ottawa is offering up another round of tariff relief, $1.5 billion worth, after U.S. President Donald Trump ramped up his tariffs on metals in early April. Nicole Vlanich, with the Canadian Association of Mold Makers, says cash, not new loans, is the only thing that will keep the industry afloat.
3: When we're thinking of small to medium-sized businesses, 5 to 10% profit margins, these tariffs are putting them in the red. So that's what they need, is support that creates certainty so they can continue on. We have members now are receiving their first bills, you know, for one shipment as high as $600,000 in tariffs. And that's just the tariffs. It's too much to manage.
1: Meanwhile, the Canadian Steel Producers Association says it welcomes new financial supports from Ottawa, but it's also calling for additional measures, stronger tariffs to protect against imports of steel products that domestic firms already produce. A new report by Canada's Environment Watchdog says federal efforts to map parts of the country facing the highest flood risks are not on track to finish by the 2028 target date. Environment Commissioner Jerry DeMarco is recommending the government create user-friendly interactive flood maps to ensure that people can prepare.
4: Climate change projections and easily available flood maps are needed to reliably inform long-term planning decisions, such as where to build homes or develop infrastructure.
1: The audit also says the government needs to work with provinces and territories to monitor high-risk areas and take into account the effects of climate change. And finally, a quick update from overseas, where there's been an explosion at a fireworks plant in a central Chinese province, killing at least 21 people and injuring 61 more. This is the Canadian Press. In sports, the BC Lions have added experience and flexibility to their roster with the signing of American offensive lineman Joshua Coker. The 6'2", 336-pound Coker joined the Lions after playing 43 regular season games for the Calgary Stampeders from 2021 to 2025. The Chicago native made 11 starts at right tackle in 2023 with the Stamps, who that season allowed only 24 sacks, which was the third lowest in the CFL. The NHL is suspending Ottawa Senators forward Ridly Greig for two regular season games for roughing Carolina Hurricanes defenseman Sean Walker in a playoff loss on April 25th. Greig was not penalized at the time after delivering multiple punches during a second period scrum. The Canes completed a first-round sweep of the Sens. And the Professional Women's Hockey League has given Minnesota forward Britta Kerl-Salemi a one-game suspension and $250 fine for two separate plays in the Frost playoff semifinal series opener against the Montreal Victoire. From the Canadian Press, I'm Rob Westgate.
0: The best mix. 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

0: Edmonton's perfect music mix, Mix 107.9. My name is John Tesh. It's Intelligence for Your Life. And unfortunately, it's time to talk about bed bugs again. Bed bugs are attracted to the scent of dirty laundry, apparently, and that's why they may crawl into your luggage while you're on vacation. Insect experts are now saying bed bugs are nocturnal, and they have highly sensitive odor receptors, and they're drawn to the chemical signatures of human sweat and skin cells trapped in fabric. In fact, listen, in experiments, bed bugs are twice as likely to amass in baskets containing clothing that's been worn versus baskets containing clean clothing. And that's why travelers often unintentionally bring those pests home with them by leaving their dirty laundry out in a hotel room. And then once the insects crawl into a suitcase, they remain dormant until the luggage reaches your house. So bring along some airtight plastic bags when you go on vacation. And then once you've worn something, put it in the bag. Seal it up. It's simple. You can get airtight travel bags on Amazon.
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0: Just ahead from our relationship files, if you want your marriage to last, you need to know the things that may take it down. So I'm going to share the top reasons couples break up. If you see these signs in your own relationship, this could be the nudge you need right now to get things back on track.

0: 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Important piece from our dating and relationship files: to know what it takes to stay married, it pays to look at the top reasons for divorce, right? So the National Fatherhood Initiative did just that. They conducted a survey asking people why they decided to call it quits. Here are two big consistent reasons. First, a lack of commitment. 73% of divorced couples surveyed said the main reason their marriage didn't last was because one or both partners didn't work hard enough on the relationship. And men were more likely than women to admit they didn't work to fix their marriage, and they wish they had. But clinical psychologist Andra Brosh says a lot of couples want to avoid confrontation, so they often let the relationship fall apart. The next most common reason for divorce is too much arguing. Clinton Power is a relationship counselor who says fighting itself isn't bad. What makes it a relationship killer is if there's no resolution, or if one person is constantly feeling like they're in the wrong and always getting picked apart. Dr. Power says the main reason people argue too much is because they fail to see things from their partner's perspective. Aha! Once you do, then you're on the road to decreasing conflict and working toward a solution.
1: Intelligence for your life.
0: And just ahead, a viral trend now has people pretending to be hungry dinosaurs. And it might be the perfect way for your brain, body, and kids to get the nutrients they need. I'll explain it.
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0: 1079. Have you heard of Dinosaur Time? I hadn't heard about this. It's a silly viral food hack to make eating leafy greens easier. Basically, people pretend to be herbivore dinosaurs like a Brachiosaurus or a Triceratops, and they shove fistfuls of greens in their mouths. The trend started with a middle school science teacher who filmed videos of herself chomping down on romaine lettuce or spinach with a Jurassic Park theme song playing in the background. It got hundreds of thousands of views and inspired others to incorporate dinosaur time into their diets. And as silly as it's good for you. Leafy greens are among the most nutritious of foods you can eat, even compared to other fruits and vegetables. They can help reduce the risk of heart disease and certain cancers. But 90% of adults and kids don't eat enough vegetables. That's one of the best things about Dinosaur Time. It gets kids to eat raw green vegetables when normally they would not, because their taste buds are more sensitive to bitterness. But a lot of kids are obsessed with dinosaurs, so they'll try it.
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1: John Tesh with Gib Gerard, and for stress relief, we've talked ad nauseum about the benefits of doing something artistic like painting or drawing. But now we find that coloring in a coloring book is even more relaxing. This is from the Journal of the American Art Therapy Association. They found that coloring within the lines, especially in intricate patterns, is incredibly effective at relieving anxiety. I had no idea. In one study, I mean, you see this in your house, and you'll tell us about it in a minute, but in one study that evaluated college students and older adults, those who spent 20 minutes coloring in a complex geometric design had a bigger reduction in anxiety. Susan Albers is from Cleveland Clinic. She describes coloring as a mini mental vacation.
2: Oh, 100%. In fact, it's a great way to get into a state of flow. It's something that I sometimes do before I sit down to write. I will sit there. I have adult coloring books on my iPad, and it's just these complex geometric patterns.
1: Wow.
2: And I take the little pencil and I'll color for a little bit.
1: That's amazing.
2: And I get into a sense of flow. I also, this is basically just a coloring book, but I do paint by numbers. We have a date night at home where we do paint by numbers and sit there and talk and have wine. And I'll tell you what, it's unbelievably relaxing. It's just a coloring book. You're just using paint instead of markers. But unbelievable in terms of getting into a flow state of feeling relaxed. I absolutely recommend.
1: Yeah, the awesome power of coloring in a coloring book.
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0: 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Boy, I didn't know this. Did you know that your risk of food poisoning is much lower in the morning? So you're less likely to get sick from brunch than dinner. According to the University of Texas Southwestern Medical Center, our body's defenses against foodborne illnesses align with our body clock. So the body naturally increases production of antimicrobial compounds during the day. So you are less likely to get sick from bacteria at 10 a.m. rather than 10 p.m.
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0: Mix 107.9, Edmonton's perfect music mix. Well, scientists are now confirming that we are all natural-born procrastinators. And by the way, it has nothing to do with being lazy. The University of Pittsburgh reporting that our brains are wired to procrastinate because the limbic system, which houses our brain's pleasure center, is much stronger than the prefrontal cortex, which controls planning and decision-making. So even when we set important goals, our limbic system tells us we can wait until the consequences of waiting become too great, like we might get fired, fail a class, or miss a big opportunity. The good news is you can override your natural urge to procrastinate with something called the 30 for 30 plan. Now, this is a technique recommended by very popular productivity expert James Clear. James wrote Atomic Habits, and here's how it works. For any goal, devote 30 minutes a day to chipping away at it. That could mean walking 30 minutes a day with the goal of eventually running a marathon. Then repeat your 30-minute routine for 30 consecutive days. The reason? James Clear says for most people, doing something for just 30 minutes feels doable. And multiple studies show it takes about 30 days for most daily routines to become automatic habits. Meaning, if you and I can commit to this 30 for 30 plan, we'll not only reach our goals, we'll have replaced our procrastination habit with a productivity habit. Amen to that.
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1: From the national newsroom of the Canadian Press, I'm Rob Westgate. A governor general's term typically lasts 5 years, and for the current vice-regal representative, she is due to bow out this July. But tomorrow, Mark Carney will name the next GG at a media conference in Ottawa. Now, the outgoing Mary Simon was the country's first Indigenous person to hold the office, but she came with some linguistic baggage. She struggled with speaking French, speaking only English and Inuktitut fluently. The Prime Minister earlier today said that the next governor general would speak both official languages. A petition looking to force a vote on Alberta separating from Canada has been officially submitted, with organizers confident they gathered more than enough signatures to trigger a vote. Mitch Silvestri, the leader of the petition group, says it's a historic day for the province, and the roughly 300,000 signatures that were gathered just goes to show how many people want to have their say.
2: Albertans are engaged, and this is an issue people want to have a say on. From all perspectives and participation, demonstrating that this is a matter of province-wide importance. Yeah. It also reflects the role of direct democracy, with citizens engaging the legislative process. This effort was about participation in democracy, plain and simple. It was not easy.
1: A judge is expected to issue a decision in the coming days on a challenge against the petition launched by a group of First Nations. Elections Alberta has also been barred from verifying the signatures until the decision is issued. It has been 6 months since Ottawa supposedly wrapped up its fast-track consultations on its promised new national AI strategy. Artificial Intelligence Minister Evan Solomon initially promised it would be tabled by the end of last year, but he says the impact of AI is changing, and he is still consulting, citing recent meetings with labor leaders, environmentalists, and young people. Experts say the public conversation around AI has shifted to focus more on concerns about safety and social impact, including its impacts on labor. There are four Canadians on board a cruise ship where a suspected hantavirus outbreak has killed three passengers.
3: The MV Hondius was on a polar cruise from Argentina to Antarctica and several South Atlantic islands when some passengers started experiencing symptoms. Hantavirus is a rodent-borne illness spread by contact with rodents or the urine, saliva, or droppings. And the World Health Organization says the rare virus can spread between people. Oceanwide Expedition says two crew members currently require medical attention, and nobody else on the ship seems to be ill. Diana Mussina, The Canadian Press.
1: And finally, Chinese state media is reporting that at least 21 people were killed when an explosion rocked a fireworks plant in Hunan province. Nearly 500 rescuers were deployed to the scene, and evacuations were conducted in certain danger zones. As many as 61 people were also injured in the blast. The cause of the massive explosion is being investigated. This is The Canadian Press. In sports, starting off in the MLB, where the Tampa Bay Rays coasted to a 5-1 win over the Toronto Blue Jays. It was the first of a three-game set between the AL East clubs. Elsewhere, the New York Mets snagged a 4-2 win over the Colorado Rockies. Carson Benj's third home run of the season ignited a 4-run sixth inning for the Mets. Over to the NBA now, where Pistons coach J.B. Bickerstaff has agreed to a contract extension following his team's first-round playoff series victory over the Orlando Magic. The Pistons also happen to have had the best record in the NBA's Eastern Conference at 60-22. The Dallas Mavericks, meanwhile, have hired former Toronto Raptors executive Masai Ujiri as team president and alternate governor. Ujiri built Toronto's 2019 title team after acquiring Kawhi Leonard from the San Antonio Spurs. He is replacing Nico Harrison, who was fired months after trading Luka Doncic to the Los Angeles Lakers. From the Canadian Press, I'm Rob Westgate.

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1: Get ready for some dating intelligence here on the John Tesh Radio Program, Intelligence for Your Life. According to a new one-poll survey, it takes singles less than 20 minutes to know whether or not they want to go out on a second date with somebody. The survey found that the average single knows whether or not they'd like to see somebody again at the 19-minute mark of their first date. When it comes to the date itself, physical appearance is important to 44% of respondents, but that comes in fourth place compared to other factors. Singles place more importance on manners. Manners is number one. And then personality and conversational skills coming in at third as far as what people consider important on a first date. So some surprising results in this study.
2: Intelligence for your life.
1: And coming up, free food at work is awesome, but it might be the reason your pants are starting to feel a little tighter. In a moment, I'll explain why the CDC says those office snacks could also be sabotaging your health. Stand by.

0: 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Question for you. Does your workplace provide free lunch on Fridays? Maybe they order food for meetings. It's great for morale. The University of Kansas saying it builds trust and helps people bond because sharing food increases activity in the part of the brain responsible for selfless actions. So it makes us feel like we're all on the same team. So is there a problem here? Well, all that free food apparently at work can lead to weight gain. This is according to the CDC. They say, on average, most of the foods provided to workers on the job are loaded with sodium and refined carbohydrates and very few whole grains, fruits, and vegetables. They found in their study that about 25% of workers get some type of free food once a week, and it usually amounts to 1,300 empty calories, mostly made up of unhealthy fats and or added sugar. And free food accounts for more than 70% of the junk food consumed at work. Yikes. The CDC's simple recommendation is, if you want to eat healthier and save your life, bring your own lunch.
1: Intelligence for your life.
0: Coming up, as you know, a lot of people now have inside clothes and outside clothes. I'll explain why your immune system might be a whole lot happier if you change your clothing. Stand by.
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0: Edmonton's perfect music mix, Mix 107.9. I want to tell you, our researchers have found that a lot of people are now changing their clothing when they get home from work, not for comfort, but for sanitary reasons. A lot of people are doing this. They have inside, outside clothing. But is it necessary? James Matos is a Navy hospital medical specialist, and he says our clothing will pick up bacteria and viruses. And a review at the National Library of Medicine found that bacteria can survive for up to 206 days on polyester and up to 90 days on other fabrics, including cottons and fiber blends. Wow. Viruses can remain infectious on clothing for 2 to 4 weeks. And a scientific study found that E. coli lasts anywhere from 4 hours to 8 weeks on clothing. That's why it's a good idea for people in certain professions to change clothing when they get home and throw their dirty clothes in a hamper only they use. That would be people who work in healthcare, at grocery stores and restaurants, as well as sanitation workers, of course. It's also a good idea to change if you ride public transportation as well.
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1: Mix 107.9, Edmonton's perfect music mix. Well, Gib, we've talked about this before. Now there's new data on why it's so important for us to work as hard as we can to make our day predictable.
2: Oh, yeah.
1: We've always talked about starting with making your bed. Researchers from Stanford now have revealed that routines put our brain on autopilot, so it's easier for us to complete tasks because we don't have to use up as much brain power dealing with new situations. This means we have a surplus of mental energy to keep us active and productive. But unpredictable schedules have the opposite effect. The more we have to adjust our habits, the more mental energy we burn.
2: Look, every study, every habit expert we talk to talks about the real benefit of a habit and the detriment. If you have a bad habit, the hard thing is it takes, you know, half, a quarter, 10% of the mental energy to do something when it's a habit.
1: Right.
2: So like, think about exercising. If you have a habit of exercising, your body naturally wants to go exercise. It takes less energy to get over the hump and go exercise once you have the habit of it. It's the making of the habit that is the hard part. And I know what you're thinking, because I live an unpredictable life.
1: You do.
2: I have children, and children are these agents of chaos that are in my life all the time. So if I don't have an excuse, neither do you. What you need to do is create the framework so that when the chaos ensues, and it will ensue, you have the structure in place, the habits in place that get you through it. So this is why we talk about this. There's an ideal time to work out in the day, you know, afternoon. It's great for growing your muscle mass or whatever. But all of the people that you respect who have, you know, amazing careers and run big companies, they get up early before the chaos starts so that they can set the tone for their whole day with these kinds of habits.
1: I love the salute to Get Smart, agents of chaos. It's the importance of every day making your day predictable.
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1: All righty, here's another one of those great acupressure tricks. This one is for sinus pressure and pain. You can help somebody with this. You firmly massage your hairline, starting at the base of your skull, going around your ears to the center of your forehead. Use circular motions. Scientists at Connecticut's Manchester Memorial Hospital say this can actually cut sinus pain by a full 60% in just 2 minutes. It's because the acupressure points involved kickstart the production of natural pain-killing endorphins. And the boost in circulation to your sinuses improves drainage. So again, you start at the base of your skull, massaging firmly, I'm doing it now, up around your hairline until you get to your forehead to relieve the sinus pain and pressure. I can feel it already.
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1: Quick question for you. If we took a look at the photos on your phone, what would we see? Mostly pictures of your partner or mostly pictures of your pets? Well, according to a new survey by the pet sitting app Rover, 65% of dog owners admit to taking more photos of their dog than their significant other. The study also found that nearly half of people polled said they'd find it harder to leave their dog for a week than their human partner. It's getting dark now. 56% of people greet their dog when they walk in the door before saying hello to the rest of the family. So just so you know, you're not the only one with 500 pictures of your pet on your phone and 20 pictures of your spouse. FYI, I'm at least fourth in line on my wife's phone, after the dog, after the grandkids, and after sunsets. I'm just honored to be nominated.
2: IFYL. 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
1: From the national newsroom of the Canadian Press, I'm Rob Westgate. Prime Minister Mark Carney is expected to name a new Governor General at a press conference in Ottawa tomorrow.
2: The Governor General is appointed by the Sovereign on the advice of the Prime Minister and usually holds office for 5 years. Mary Simon, Canada's first Indigenous Governor General, will reach the 5-year mark of her tenure in July. Following controversy over Simon's struggles with French, Carney said the next vice-regal representative would speak both official languages. Simon speaks English and Inuktitut and has improved her French, but she is not fluent despite taking lessons. Whit Fraser, the vice-regal consort, told the Globe and Mail newspaper last month that he and Simon were apartment hunting. David Augustine, The Canadian Press.
1: For the first time in 5 years, a Manitoba politician has been ordered out of the legislature chamber for the day. Opposition Tory member Wayne Owosco was ordered by the speaker to apologize for heckling in question period last month, in which Owosco suggested Premier Wab Kanu had been drinking. Owosco apologized if his comments offended the premier, and Speaker Tom Lindsay said that wasn't a full apology. After two more warnings, Owosco was told to leave. Kanu, who is First Nations, later told reporters that the comments were racist.
3: It is a discriminatory comment that plays on an ugly stereotype about Anishinaabe people.
1: The last politician to get the boot from the Manitoba legislature was New Democrat Nahani Fontaine in 2021, who refused a previous speaker's order to withdraw the word crap from an accusation she made against the Tories. A pair of memorials have been placed where two children were found dead in northwest Calgary earlier this week. Notes, flowers, and stuffed animals were left for the children, aged 3 and 5. Their father has been charged in their deaths and appeared in court briefly on Monday morning. Patricia Collar says she and her husband began a memorial at the police station near where the father was taken into custody.
4: I want to show my support because I believe, like, for the parent to lose a child like that, she needs to know somebody cares.
1: Caller says she'll be praying for the mother of the children. Flooding in Saskatchewan has forced more communities to issue states of emergency. The Saskatchewan Public Safety Agency says 15 communities now have issued the alerts. That's up from 3 last week due to additional flows over the weekend. Leah Clark with the Water Security Agency says flooding is primarily affecting rural areas of the province in the northwest, northeast, and east central regions.
5: But once water is moving and this late in the spring, we anticipate that it will continue to move. So we've got to work with that in mind.
1: Tyler Harrison with the Saskatchewan Public Safety Agency says some communities have required some residents to evacuate, but he didn't provide details on their locations. And officials say a driver has plowed into people at a busy shopping area in the German city of Leipzig. 2 people were killed, and the mayor said 3 others were injured. Officials believe it was a deliberate rampage. This is the Canadian Press. In sports, the Toronto Blue Jays dropped game 1 of their 3-game set against the Tampa Bay Rays 5-1. Toronto has now fallen to 6-11 on the road this season and 4-8 when it comes to series openers. Meanwhile, star pitcher Tarek Skubal will undergo some elbow surgery after being scratched from a start for the Detroit Tigers. Tests had showed loose bodies in his elbow, and there's no timetable set for his return. Onto the ice now, where Taylor Hall scored with 1:06 left in the first overtime period to lift the Carolina Hurricanes to a 3-2 NHL playoff win over the visiting Philadelphia Flyers. The Canes grabbing a 2-0 lead in the best-of-7 series. Game 3 is Thursday in Philly. Earlier in the day, the Maple Leafs announced John Chayka as general manager and Matt Sundin as senior advisor in hockey operations. Toronto is resetting after missing the playoffs. And finally, the Ottawa Redblacks have signed veteran Canadian center Sean McEwen. The 32-year-old is a 3-time All-CFL selection but missed last season due to a knee injury. From the Canadian Press, I'm Rob Westgate.
6: All the variety.
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0: Sherwood Park's perfect music mix, Mix 107.9. All right, my friends, please tell your parents or grandparents to be careful when crossing the street if they're on their phones. A new study from the University of Illinois finding it's riskier for older adults than for younger ones. Experiments were done with a group of older adults between 60 and 80 years old and a group of younger adults between 18 years old and 26. Now, both groups crossed streets under three circumstances: undistracted, listening to music, or talking on a hands-free phone. Compared to the younger adults, the older group had a lot more difficulty crossing the street when they were walking while distracted. And it was worse when they were having cell phone conversations. Please be careful while you're walking and talking, especially if you're an older adult.
1: Intelligence for Your Life with John Tesh.
0: And just ahead, it's a fact. More men are getting cosmetic treatments these days. Everything from hair loss to a fast fix for six-pack abs. I'll share the new wave of cosmetic treatments men are lining up for next.

0: Mix 107.9. More men today are getting cosmetic treatments and anti-aging procedures. Listen to this. This comes from the American Society of Plastic Surgeons. They're seeing a 400% increase in men seeking treatments. And these are the most popular procedures among men. Number one, non-surgical treatments for male pattern baldness. One of the big ones is platelet-rich plasma therapy, which stimulates hair growth after the patient's own plasma is injected into the scalp. Men are also getting more Botox and filler to smooth wrinkles. Another popular option is lifting threads, which are dissolvable strands inserted under the skin to pull it taut. Lifting threads. Middle-aged male clients are increasingly interested in eyelid lifts to remove excess skin and fat around the eyes, making them look less tired. And then a hot cosmetic procedure for men is Cool Tone, which uses electromagnetic waves to stimulate muscle contraction. Apparently, it's like doing 10,000 sit-ups in one office visit.
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0: 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We always hear about gut health, but what about your mouth? I'll explain why your oral microbiome is the next big thing in staying healthy and living longer.
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For my health and wellness files, our gut microbiome is a hot topic these days, but the next trendy topic may be your oral microbiome, meaning the bacteria in your mouth, because there's evidence that a clean mouth can lower your risk for chronic disease. Researchers have known for decades that people with problems with gum disease, cavities, and missing teeth are more likely to experience stroke and develop conditions like cardiovascular disease, cancer, diabetes, and even Alzheimer's, because plaque in the mouth can travel to the brain, triggering inflammation. Judith Jones is a professor at University of Detroit School of Dentistry. She says there's also a bunch of oral microbiome products coming out, like a prebiotic toothpaste, oral microbiome testing kit, and probiotic mouthwash. But brushing and flossing may be all you need. Professor Jones says that's all it takes to prevent harmful microbes from colonizing. But if you let oral bacteria grow, they can enter your bloodstream and get all over your body. Oral bacteria have been found in the brains of people with Alzheimer's, the tumors of colon cancer patients, and in heart tissue of people with cardiovascular disease. So just keep brushing and flossing, and you'll have a healthy oral microbiome.

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2: I wanted to bring this to you, Gib, because you have three kids under the age of 13, and you coach a lot of them in a lot of different sports. And so a Mott Children's Hospital national poll found that 25% of parents say their teenager has caffeine daily. And now the experts are saying that kids are landing in the emergency room because of this. Consuming too much caffeine, the cases have doubled among adolescents in the past several years. Have you seen any of this?
3: I mean, I haven't personally seen it, but it absolutely makes sense. Because back in the day, when I was a kid, if you wanted to get caffeine, you had to drink coffee. And coffee was, you know, it was bitter. You had to go to the coffee shop. And so, like, it was sort of a rite of passage that you needed caffeine badly enough that you could drink coffee. But now you go to every coffee shop, they've got 1,000 different sugary options. You go to every grocery store, they've got these high caffeine energy drinks on the wall. And they're marketed to children. And they're marketed to athletic children. So kids on the sports field are having a lot of them as a, you know, pregame stuff to prime you for your whatever.
1: It's going to be like urine tests next. Blood tests.
3: Well, so these kids are drinking these sugary drinks. They don't realize how much caffeine is in it because it's basically tasteless, and they're having these issues.
1: American Academy of Pediatrics says kids between the age of 12 and 18 should only have 100 milligrams of caffeine per day. That's the amount in one cup of brewed coffee.
3: Yeah, that's it.
1: Not not nine Red Bulls, right?
3: No, definitely not. Go to the hospital.
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1: Edmonton's perfect music mix, Mix 107.9. Here's a piece from our health and wellness files. Is your gag reflex easily activated? Maybe you can't stop yourself when you see somebody who's getting sick. Or maybe you gag brushing your own teeth, or because you're queasy from car sickness or seasickness. I get seasick. Well, here's something you can try to stop your gag reflex. Hum. Dr. Karan Rajan is a surgeon and lecturer at the University of Sunderland in the UK. He tells us you cannot gag and hum at the same time. You can also sniff lavender to stop feeling queasy. The active compound, linalool, lowers nausea-triggering chemicals in the body. That helps your stomach stop churning. There you go.

0: 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Mix 107.9. All right, so if you're like me and you're trying to manage your weight, brew some hibiscus tea. This is according to a new study in the International Journal of Food Science and Technology. So for years, researchers have been looking for natural substances that'll slow or even stop adipogenesis, which is the process where the fats we eat get absorbed inside our cells. Well, when scientists collected plant compounds from hibiscus plants and applied them directly to human cells, they found it blocked adipogenesis by a whopping 95%, meaning it almost completely stopped the cells from absorbing and storing new fats. And now the hope is that scientists can come up with new supplements to deliver a megadose of hibiscus compounds to help people safely manage their weight. But for now, why not drink more hibiscus tea? It's already associated with lowering blood pressure, fighting inflammation, and supporting liver health. And based on this new study, it can help you manage your weight one cup at a time.
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1: From the national newsroom of the Canadian Press, I'm Rob Westgate. Prime Minister Mark Carney is expected to name a new Governor General at a press conference in Ottawa tomorrow.
2: The Governor General is appointed by the Sovereign on the advice of the Prime Minister and usually holds office for 5 years. Mary Simon, Canada's first Indigenous Governor General, will reach the 5-year mark of her tenure in July. Following controversy over Simon's struggles with French, Carney said the next vice-regal representative would speak both official languages. Simon speaks English and Inuktitut and has improved her French, but she is not fluent despite taking lessons. Whit Fraser, the vice-regal consort, told the Globe and Mail newspaper last month that he and Simon were apartment hunting. David Augustine, The Canadian Press.
1: For the first time in 5 years, a Manitoba politician has been ordered out of the legislature chamber for the day. Opposition Tory member Wayne Owosco was ordered by the speaker to apologize for heckling in question period last month, in which Owosco suggested Premier Wab Kanu had been drinking. Owosco apologized if his comments offended the premier, and Speaker Tom Lindsay said that wasn't a full apology. After two more warnings, Owosco was told to leave. Kanu, who is First Nations, later told reporters that the comments were racist.
3: It is a discriminatory comment that plays on an ugly stereotype about Anishinaabe people.
1: The last politician to get the boot from the Manitoba legislature was New Democrat Nahani Fontaine in 2021, who refused a previous speaker's order to withdraw the word crap from an accusation she made against the Tories. A pair of memorials have been placed where two children were found dead in northwest Calgary earlier this week. Notes, flowers, and stuffed animals were left for the children, aged 3 and 5. Their father has been charged in their deaths and appeared in court briefly on Monday morning. Patricia Collar says she and her husband began a memorial at the police station near where the father was taken into custody.
4: I want to show my support because I believe, like, for the parent to lose a child like that, she needs to know somebody cares.
1: Caller says she'll be praying for the mother of the children. Flooding in Saskatchewan has forced more communities to issue states of emergency. The Saskatchewan Public Safety Agency says 15 communities now have issued the alerts. That's up from 3 last week due to additional flows over the weekend. Leah Clark with the Water Security Agency says flooding is primarily affecting rural areas of the province in the northwest, northeast, and east central regions.
5: But once water is moving and this late in the spring, we anticipate that it will continue to move. So we've got to work with that in mind.
1: Tyler Harrison with the Saskatchewan Public Safety Agency says some communities have required some residents to evacuate, but he didn't provide details on their locations. And officials say a driver has plowed into people at a busy shopping area in the German city of Leipzig. 2 people were killed, and the mayor said 3 others were injured. Officials believe it was a deliberate rampage. This is the Canadian Press. In sports, the Toronto Blue Jays dropped Game 1 of their 3-game set against the Tampa Bay Rays, 5-1. Toronto has now fallen to 6-11 on the road this season and 4-8 when it comes to series openers. Meanwhile, star pitcher Tarek Skubal will undergo some elbow surgery after being scratched from a start for the Detroit Tigers. Tests had showed loose bodies in his elbow, and there's no timetable set for his return. Onto the ice now, where Taylor Hall scored with 1:06 left in the first overtime period to lift the Carolina Hurricanes to a 3-2 NHL playoff win over the visiting Philadelphia Flyers. The Canes grabbing a 2-0 lead in the best-of-7 series. Game 3 is Thursday in Philly. Earlier in the day, the Maple Leafs announced John Chayka as general manager and Matt Sundin as senior advisor in hockey operations. Toronto is resetting after missing the playoffs. And finally, the Ottawa Redblacks have signed veteran Canadian center Sean McEwen. The 32-year-old is a 3-time All-CFL selection but missed last season due to a knee injury. From the Canadian Press, I'm Rob Westgate.
0: 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It's me. 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
1: 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All right, here's another conversation starter for you. I'm John Tesh. This is Intelligence for Your Life. And did you have to grow up too quickly? Maybe as a kid, you had to take on more household responsibilities than normal. Or maybe you had to care for your younger siblings, like my sisters cared for me, or help support your family. That can have a lasting impact on your life. It is called hurried child syndrome. And here are the signs that you were a hurried child. First, you have a strong fear of failure. According to the journal Frontiers in Psychology, when kids feel pressure to meet high expectations, they grow up into adults who don't want to take risks. Hurried child syndrome can also lead adults to have trouble enjoying leisure time. They tend to work long hours and take on too much responsibility. Psychologist Dr. Mark Travers says this is because as children, they missed out on playtime. So as adults, they struggle to relax and enjoy hobbies. And kids who are forced to grow up too quickly are also less creative. Again, this goes back to a lack of playtime. But guess what? It's never too late to reconnect with the part of yourself that deserved to be a child. And you can learn to embrace playfulness, creativity, and rest.
2: Now that's intelligence for your life.
1: And coming up, do you love rice but hate the carbs? In a moment, I'll share a cooking hack to slash the calories in half and boost your gut health, too. It's not magic, it's molecular science, and it's up next.

0: 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Time to talk about resistant starch again. If you love fried rice, teriyaki chicken over rice, or red beans and rice, you're in luck because there's a way to dramatically slash the calories in rice by a full 60%. It's all about converting it into resistant starch. You've heard me talk about this before. It's the name implies it's resistant to digestion. The body processes it like fiber, and then we absorb fewer calories from it. So try this hack from the American Chemical Society. Ready? They say all you have to do is add a teaspoon of coconut oil to the water while you're cooking plain old white rice. Then stick the rice in the fridge overnight. As the rice chills, the molecules crystallize, becoming harder to absorb, so less of it gets stored as body fat. So why should we add the teaspoon of coconut oil to the water? Because it gets drawn into the rice, adding another layer of protection, making it even harder to digest. That's because coconut oil is less capable of being stored as fat than other fats like butter. So cook your rice that way, and you'll have 60% fewer calories. Resistant starch, as I've said, also improves our gut health because it ferments in our intestines, building up good bacteria. And yeah, you can even reheat this. That won't change the levels of resistant starch.
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0: 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I'll tell you in a moment why they make ideal caregiver coaches next.
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Mix 107.9, Edmonton's perfect music mix. John Tesh back with you here to tell you that a lot of retirees aren't spending their golden years relaxing and traveling. Instead, they're inside a hospital, but not as patients. They're working as coaches for caregivers to help overwhelm family members who are taking care of loved ones. In fact, a growing number of hospitals are setting up caregiver coaching programs because research shows that patients who have supportive care from family and friends do much better than those without caregivers. Randy Kaplan is the director of the Montefiore Medical Center Caregiver Support Center in New York. She says that most caregivers have zero medical training and are thrust into nursing roles when a family member becomes too sick to take care of themselves. That's where a caregiver coach comes in. They're trained to help people navigate the hospital system and find community resources. They can also help figure out how prepared the family is for continuing care at home, like if they're comfortable giving injections or cleaning feeding tubes, stuff like that. And retirees make ideal caregiver coaches because they've usually been caregivers themselves at some point. If your hospital doesn't have a caregiver coaching program, try one of these websites, coachingagingadults.com, caregiveraction.org. If you can't write that down, just email me, john@tesh.com. That's john@tesh.com, and we'll send them right out.

0: 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Let's talk about pain. Let's talk about curing it. This is a prescription for curing pain. It's two all-natural ways to feel better. First, watch a psychological thriller.
1: Ooh, that's my favorite.
0: Turns out the tension from watching a psychological thriller floods your body with natural analgesics that dull aches and pains. Of course, you're not going to be able to sleep, but you won't be in pain. Research from Harvard University, an absorbing suspenseful plot triggers a big increase in the production of the pain-killing chemical oxytocin.
1: Right. So what you're doing is you're transferring your physical pain in exchange for the psychological torture you're witnessing on screen.
0: Gosh.
1: That's what you're doing.
0: Yeah.
1: Your brain is going, whoa, whoa, whoa. This existential crisis that my emotions are dealing with seems to be much more important than a little bit of a shoulder impingement from lifting too much at the gym. And next thing you know, you're hyper-focused on, you know, running away from Hannibal or whatever.
0: Gosh. Here's another natural painkiller. A heavy quilt or blanket. I love the heavy blankets.
1: Oh, me too.
0: My first one I ordered was a little too heavy, and I couldn't breathe, but I got one now that works. A study from UC San Diego is showing the extra weight from a heavy quilt or weighted blanket applies gentle pressure to the whole body, which activates the parasympathetic nervous system and reduces your blood pressure, lowers your stress level, which can beat pain back.
1: It's like an all-over-the-body hug. I love it. I do it, too.
0: Just don't get the 12-pounder.
1: Unless you're weak.
0: You'll find mine on eBay.
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0: 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Pop quiz time. If you're going to take a mental health day off of work, which day should it be? I have the answer from Dr. Lisa Orbe Austin. Lisa is a licensed psychologist who focuses on helping professionals manage their careers. She says, don't take a day off midweek unless you have no other choice, because it'll be harder to disengage from your job when work is looming the next day. It won't feel restorative because you're coming down from the last day of work and also preparing mentally for the next day. It's better to do this. You tack a mental health day on to the beginning or the end of the week, so it becomes an extension of your weekend and you can fully disengage. Good advice.
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1: Okay, here's some inspiration for you. At the end of people's lives, we now know there are two words that are the most common to hear in their last moments. Those words are love and forgiveness. This is according to oncologist and Pulitzer Prize-winning author Dr. Siddhartha Mukherjee. He says people who know their death is approaching commonly say at least one of these phrases: I want to tell you that I love you. I want to tell you that I forgive you. And would you forgive me? And the doctor says we shouldn't wait for our deathbed to have these conversations, of course. And he says he believes people delay these conversations because they're uncomfortable facing up to their mistakes. But he says you might be surprised how much better you feel if you can work through the process of forgiving yourself and forgiving others and then freely expressing your love. The two words that are most common to hear in people's last moments, love and forgiveness.
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2: From the national newsroom of the Canadian Press, I'm Karen Rebo. Three passengers have died aboard a cruise ship in the South Atlantic, and at least three other people have been sickened in a suspected outbreak of hantavirus. Officials say four Canadians are on board that ship. Nearly 150 passengers and crew are trapped on board as the ship looks for a port that will allow them to dock. Here's ABC's Victor Aquendo.
3: Medics are now working to evacuate three people on board the Dutch-based ship, which has been refused permission to dock in Cape Verde off West Africa. Jake Rosemarin, one of 17 Americans trapped on board.
4: We're people. People with families, with lives, with people waiting for us at home.
3: Hantavirus is a rare but serious illness spread by exposure to rodents. It's the same virus that killed Gene Hackman's wife, Betsy Arakawa, last year.
2: Prime Minister Mark Carney is expected to name a new Governor General at a Tuesday press conference in Ottawa. The Governor General is appointed by the Sovereign on the advice of the PM and usually holds office for 5 years. Mary Simon, Canada's first Indigenous Governor General, will reach that 5-year mark in July, and Carney will announce her replacement. The Speaker of the Manitoba Legislature has tossed a Tory opposition member from the chamber and has warned that other politicians could follow. Speaker Tom Lindsay ordered Wayne Iwasco to apologize for comments he'd made last month in question period. Iwasco had suggested NDP Premier Wab Kanew, who doesn't drink alcohol, had been drinking. Lindsay ordered Iwasco to apologize unequivocally. His attempts to do so did not satisfy the Speaker, and after two warnings, Lindsay threw him out.
5: I have no alternative but to name Wayne Iwasco, the Honourable Member for Lac-Debonny, pursuant to our rules, for disregarding the authority of the chair, and to direct that they withdraw from the chamber for the remainder of the day.
2: Kanew, who was First Nations, says the comments were racist. Iwasco says that's not true. A trial is not in the offing anymore for actors Blake Lively and Justin Baldoni. Their bitter legal battle has come to an end concerning their soured on-set relationship and back-and-forth allegations over the filming of their movie It Ends With Us. Lively accused co-star and director Baldoni of sexual harassment and launching a smear campaign to ruin her reputation. He denied it and sued her for defamation. A judge tossed that out. Both sides released a joint statement Monday. Here's ABC's Aaron Katursky.
6: Blake Lively and Justin Baldoni will not come face-to-face in a courtroom. Tonight, 2 weeks before trial, Lively and Baldoni's production company reached a settlement, ending one of Hollywood's highest-profile feuds. The settlement concludes a year and a half of contentious litigation that drew in other celebrities like Hugh Jackman, Gigi Hadid, and Taylor Swift.
2: Terms of the settlement were not released. This is the Canadian Press. In sports, NHL playoff action Monday night, Ivan Barbashov scored late in the third period to snap a tie and lift the Vegas Golden Knights to a 3-1 victory over the Anaheim Ducks in the opener of their second round series. The other game saw Taylor Hall score with a minute left in overtime to give the Carolina Hurricanes a 3-2 win over the Philadelphia Flyers. It gives Carolina a 2-0 lead in the best of seven series. In the NBA playoffs, Jalen Brunson had 35 points and the New York Knicks opened the Eastern Conference semifinal series with a 137-98 rout over the visiting Philadelphia 76ers. The Minnesota Timberwolves edged the San Antonio Spurs 104-102. Baseball's Ryan Vallade hit a 3-run homer off Toronto's Eric Lauer in the very first inning, and the Tampa Bay Rays never looked back to beat the visiting Blue Jays 5-1 to open their 3-game series Monday night. The Rays have won 4 straight and 10 of their last 11. From the Canadian Press, I'm Karen Rebo.
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0: 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It's Intelligence for Your Life, your new and improved life in 2 minutes or less. My name is John Tesh, and let's talk about the latest Gen Z hobby. It's browsing estate sales. Thanks to the boomer stuff avalanche in which boomers are downsizing and selling the things they've accumulated over the years, interest in estate sales is on the rise. There are now thousands of posts on TikTok and Instagram with the hashtag estate sale, with tips and preview sales and people showing off their finds. Even the site estatesales.net is seeing a lot more younger visitors. For Gen Z, estate sales are a way to slow down, touch grass, and live more intentionally. They're foregoing fast fashion and cheap furniture in favor of high-quality finds for a fraction of the cost. While vintage clothing and collectibles are Gen Z favorites, they're also on the hunt for Art Deco furniture, including bar cabinets and light fixtures, antique jewelry, especially large brooches, quirky serving items like vintage caviar trays and oyster plates. Even spice jars from the 1980s are sought after. Please don't tell me the 1980s are now considered vintage. Oh my goodness.
1: Intelligence for your life.
0: And coming up, what's the secret to being seen as more professional and productive at work? It all starts before you even clock in. I'll tell you how a simple transition ritual could totally remake your day.

0: 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Here's some great workplace intel for you when it comes to your mornings. We want you to try your best not to let a crazy commute, a fight with your kids, or spilled coffee get to you. Because according to a study conducted by Ohio State, workers who arrived at work in a bad mood, they were rated as less professional. Grumpy workers also tended to complete 10% less work than happier employees. They generated more customer complaints, and they ended the day in an even worse mood. So how do we stop the downward spiral? The researchers recommend a, quote, intentional transition, meaning do something that you enjoy as you transition into work mode, like listening to your favorite music, a playlist perhaps, or taking a quick walk before work. The researchers also say bosses should do their part to improve employee happiness. It's good for business. Managers who give their employees time to socialize before getting down to business, they have more productive employees. It's a fact. Want to show this to your boss? Email me and I'll send it to you. It's john@tesh.com. That's my email.
1: Intelligence for your life.
0: 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I have it for you next.
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1: All right, directly from our longevity files, here we go with the perfect time to add years to your life by taking a nap. You take the nap between 12:30 p.m. and 2:30 p.m. in your time zone. According to the journal Sleep, this is the best time to nap to reboot your alertness without damaging your ability to sleep at night. We also typically experience a dip in blood sugar around that time, which makes it easier to nod off. And if you can nap during that window, it can boost alertness for a full 4 hours. If you're not on a regular schedule, just make sure you get your nap in 8 hours before bedtime. That allows your body to rebuild levels of adenosine, which is a brain chemical that makes you feel sleepy. Again, the perfect time to take a nap between 12:30 in the afternoon and 2:30.

0: Edmonton's perfect music mix, Mix 107.9. John Tesh would give Gerard and who better, the ultimate sports fan and a sportsman himself, to answer this question. Is golf a sport or a game? Now, you're pondering this at home or in your car, let's talk about this. So is golf a sport or a game? What about bowling? What about archery? Well, the Las Vegas Review-Journal, they have created a way to end all arguments about which sports are sports and which are really just games. Uh-oh. They say, quote, if you can smoke while you're doing it, it's a game, not a sport.
1: Here's the thing that I don't like about this. I see the point. I understand their point is that if you don't need to breathe very much, but there are plenty of sports that are definitely sports where people smoke during that. In fact, they had to ban tobacco products for baseball players. And I think baseball is unequivocally a sport.

0: sport. I think marathon running is unequivocally a sport. And they recently in China had to ban a marathon runner who used to chain smoke while he was running marathons, but you're not allowed to smoke at running events. So they had to make him stop. But my point is, this definition I don't like, because I think there are plenty of things that you can smoke during that are definitely sports. I would say golf is a sport and you can absolutely smoke during it, baseball as well as marathon running. That's
1: not
0: my opinion.
1: Not to focus on the wrong thing, but the guy who's chain smoking, you just met, and running a marathon.
0: Yes. That's a real story.
1: I mean, he needs to be in the Hall of Fame.
0: Honestly, he deserves extra praise. Like, that's just impressive. That's just impressive. How do you do that? It's so like, according to Las Vegas, that's not a sport, but I disagree.
1: Yeah, there's also a guy who was eating a ribeye while he was running the marathon. Yeah,
0: exactly. That's just amazing. You keep doing whatever you're doing.
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0: 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On the job, do you normally feel like you have free rein to work at your own pace? Or do you feel like the boss is always looking over your shoulder, micromanaging everything you do? According to the journal BMC Musculoskeletal Disorders, your answer can predict your risk for having back pain. Because a new study found people who report the most freedom or autonomy at work tend to also experience the fewest low back pain issues. Psychologist Dr. Ann Tomaszek led the research. She says it boils down to how much control you feel you have on the job, because people who report the most flexibility to work at their own pace or in their own style, they also say their workload is manageable and they're the most likely to take regular breaks. But half of today's workers say they often feel overwhelmed by their workload. And when you're weighed down mentally, it can cause you to slouch more. It also means you'll likely stay at your desk longer, sitting instead of standing, stretching, or moving. That can put you on a fast track to back pain. The fix. Researchers recommend finding ways to add more control to your day, say by taking a brisk 5-minute walk every hour of your workday. That's a proven way to lower stress and boost productivity. Based on this new study, it could also help you avoid back pain big time.
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0: 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Here's an important piece to share with you from our health and wellness files. Did you know you can eat more strawberries for your heart health? Research from Harvard Med School found that people who ate the most strawberries had lower blood levels of C-reactive proteins. And C-reactive proteins are commonly produced by animal products, sugary foods, and refined grains. They're like jet fuel for the inflammation that causes chronic disease. Elevated levels of those proteins have been shown to be a predictor of risk for both heart disease and stroke. So, bottom lining this one is simple. Eat more strawberries and you will lower your CRP levels and lower your risk for heart problems as well.
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1: From the national newsroom of the Canadian Press, I'm Karen Rebo. A petition looking to force a referendum on Alberta separating from Canada has been officially submitted to Elections Alberta, with organizers claiming they gathered more than enough signatures to trigger a vote. Petition group leader Mitch Sylvester says it was a historic day for the province. He says the nearly 302,000 signatures just goes to show how many people want to be heard.
2: Albertans are engaged, and this is an issue people want to have a say on. From all perspectives and participation, demonstrating that this is a matter of province-wide importance. This effort was about participation in democracy, plain and simple.
1: Elections Alberta has been barred from verifying the signatures at this point, pending an Edmonton judge's decision in the coming days over a constitutional challenge by a group of Alberta First Nations. Meantime, the petition is to go through even more scrutiny. Elections Alberta and the RCMP are investigating another separatist group, the Centurion Project, for illegally publishing a database with the names and addresses of nearly 3 million Albertans. Opposition NDP leader Nahed Nenshi says the data breach throws the validity of the latest citizen initiative petition into question.
3: Every single Canadian citizen over 18 in Alberta has had their personal information exposed to bad actors for over a month. And the government's done basically nothing. Does the Premier understand what a big deal this is and what's she going to do about it?
1: Premier Danielle Smith says the government takes the potential breach very seriously, but she doesn't think the leaked list questions the validity of the petition. Prime Minister Mark Carney is expected to name a new Governor General at a press conference in Ottawa today.
4: The Governor General is appointed by the Sovereign on the advice of the Prime Minister and usually holds office for 5 years. Mary Simon, Canada's first Indigenous Governor General, will reach the 5-year mark of her tenure in July. Following controversy over Simon's struggles with French, Carney said the next viceregal representative would speak both official languages. Simon speaks English and Inuktitut and has improved her French, but she is not fluent despite taking lessons. Whit Fraser, the viceregal consort, told the Globe and Mail newspaper last month that he and Simon were a apartment hunting. David Augustine, The Canadian Press.
1: And Dolly Parton shared an update on her health over social media Monday. The superstar posting a video on her Instagram profile saying she's undergoing treatment for digestive and immune system issues. And she apologized for having to cancel her upcoming Las Vegas residency. Parton says she's doing much better health-wise, but she's still not up to stage performance level.
5: And of course, I can't be dizzy carrying around banjos, guitars and such on 5-inch heels. And you know that I'm going to be wearing them.
1: Parton says she is still working, doing videos, recording, and running up to her Dollywood theme park now and then. She's also working hard to get her museum and her hotel open in Nashville later this year. This is the Canadian Press. In sports, in the NHL playoffs last night, the Vegas Golden Knights drew first blood, scoring a 3-1 victory over the Anaheim Ducks in the opener of their second round series. The Knights' only other game saw Taylor Hall score with a minute left in overtime to give the Carolina Hurricanes a 3-2 win over the Philadelphia Flyers. The Minnesota Wild will be in Colorado tonight for their game 2, while the Montreal Canadiens series with Buffalo won't begin until Wednesday night. In the NBA playoffs, the New York Knicks opened the Eastern Conference semifinal series with a rout over Philadelphia. The Minnesota Timberwolves edged San Antonio. Tonight, the league-leading Pistons will host the Cavaliers for game 1 of their second-round series after the Cavs knocked out the Toronto Raptors in 7 games. And the Oklahoma City Thunder and Canadian Shai Gilgeous-Alexander will play host to the LA Lakers. And the Toronto Blue Jays will try again tonight to beat the Tampa Bay Rays after losing last night 5-1. From the Canadian Press, I'm Karen Rebo.
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0: Mix 1079, Edmonton's perfect music mix. My name is John Tesh. It's Intelligence for Your Life. And unfortunately, it's time to talk about bed bugs again. Bed bugs are attracted to the scent of dirty laundry, apparently, and that's why they may crawl into your luggage while you're on vacation. Insect experts are now saying bed bugs are nocturnal, and they have highly sensitive odor receptors, and they're drawn to the chemical signatures of human sweat and skin cells trapped in fabric. In fact, listen, in experiments, bed bugs are twice as likely to amass in baskets containing clothing that's been worn versus baskets containing clean clothing. And that's why travelers often unintentionally bring those pests home with them by leaving their dirty laundry out in a hotel room. And then once the insects crawl into a suitcase, they remain dormant until the luggage reaches your house. So bring along some airtight plastic bags when you go on vacation. And then once you've worn something, put it in the bag. Seal it up. It's simple. You can get airtight travel bags on Amazon.
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0: Just ahead from our relationship files, if you want your marriage to last, you need to know the things that may take it down. So I'm going to share the top reasons couples break up. If you see these signs in your own relationship, this could be the nudge you need right now to get things back on track.

0: that speaks directly to the soul. 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Always makes you feel good.
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0: 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Important piece from our dating and relationship files: to know what it takes to stay married, it pays to look at the top reasons for divorce, right? So the National Fatherhood Initiative did just that. They conducted a survey asking people why they decided to call it quits. Here are two big consistent reasons. First, a lack of commitment. 73% of divorced couples surveyed said the main reason their marriage didn't last was because one or both partners didn't work hard enough on the relationship. And men were more likely than women to admit they didn't work to fix their marriage, and they wish they had. But clinical psychologist Andra Brosh says a lot of couples want to avoid confrontation, so they often let the relationship fall apart. The next most common reason for divorce is too much arguing. Clinton Power is a relationship counselor who says fighting itself isn't bad. What makes it a relationship killer is if there's no resolution, or if one person is constantly feeling like they're in the wrong and always getting picked apart. Dr. Power says the main reason people argue too much is because they fail to see things from their partner's perspective. Aha! Once you do, then you're on the road to decreasing conflict and working toward a solution.
1: Intelligence for your life.
0: 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And it might be the perfect way for your brain, body, and kids to get the nutrients they need. I'll explain it.
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Mix 107.9, St. Albert's perfect music mix. Have you heard of Dinosaur Time? I hadn't heard about this. It's a silly viral food hack to make eating leafy greens easier. Basically, people pretend to be herbivore dinosaurs like a Brachiosaurus or a Triceratops, and they shove fistfuls of greens in their mouths. The trend started with a middle school science teacher who filmed videos of herself chomping down on romaine lettuce or spinach with a Jurassic Park theme song playing in the background. It got hundreds of thousands of views and inspired others to incorporate dinosaur time into their diets. And as silly as it looks, it's good for you. Leafy greens are among the most nutritious of foods you can eat, even compared to other fruits and vegetables. They can help reduce the risk of heart disease and certain cancers. But 90% of adults and kids don't eat enough vegetables. That's one of the best things about dinosaur time. It gets kids to eat raw green vegetables when normally they would not, because their taste buds are more sensitive to bitterness. But a lot of kids are obsessed with dinosaurs, so they'll try it.

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1: John Tesh with Gib Gerard, and for stress relief, we've talked ad nauseum about the benefits of doing something artistic like painting or drawing. But now we find that coloring in a coloring book is even more relaxing. This is from the Journal of the American Art Therapy Association. They found that coloring within the lines, especially in intricate patterns, is incredibly effective at relieving anxiety. I had no idea. In one study, I mean, you see this in your house, and you'll tell us about it in a minute, but in one study that evaluated college students and older adults, those who spent 20 minutes coloring in a complex geometric design had a bigger reduction in anxiety. Susan Albers is from Cleveland Clinic. She describes coloring as a mini mental vacation.
2: Oh, 100%. In fact, it's a great way to get into a state of flow. It's something that I sometimes do before I sit down to write. I will sit there. I have adult coloring books on my iPad, and it's just these complex geometric patterns.
1: Wow.
2: And I take the little pencil and I'll color for a little bit.
1: That's amazing.
2: And I get into a sense of flow. This is basically just a coloring book, but I do paint by numbers. We have a date night at home where we do paint by numbers and sit there and talk and have wine. And I'll tell you what, it's unbelievably relaxing. It's just a coloring book. You're just using paint instead of markers. But unbelievable in terms of getting into a flow state of feeling relaxed. I absolutely recommend.
1: Yeah, the awesome power of coloring in a coloring book.
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0: 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Boy, I didn't know this. Did you know that your risk of food poisoning is much lower in the morning? So you're less likely to get sick from brunch than dinner. According to the University of Texas Southwestern Medical Center, our body's defenses against foodborne illnesses align with our body clock. So the body naturally increases production of antimicrobial compounds during the day. So you are less likely to get sick from bacteria at 10 a.m. rather than 10 p.m.
1: 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Shut up!

0: Mix 107.9, Edmonton's perfect music mix. Well, scientists are now confirming that we are all natural-born procrastinators. And by the way, it has nothing to do with being lazy. The University of Pittsburgh reporting that our brains are wired to procrastinate because the limbic system, which houses our brain's pleasure center, is much stronger than the prefrontal cortex, which controls planning and decision-making. So even when we set important goals, our limbic system tells us we can wait until the consequences of waiting become too great, like we might get fired, fail a class, or miss a big opportunity. The good news is you can override your natural urge to procrastinate with something called the 30 for 30 plan. Now, this is a technique recommended by very popular productivity expert James Clear. James wrote Atomic Habits, and here's how it works. For any goal, devote 30 minutes a day to chipping away at it. That could mean walking 30 minutes a day with the goal of eventually running a marathon. Then repeat your 30-minute routine for 30 consecutive days. The reason? James Clear says for most people, doing something for just 30 minutes feels doable. And multiple studies show it takes about 30 days for most daily routines to become automatic habits. Meaning, if you and I can commit to this 30 for 30 plan, we'll not only reach our goals, we'll have replaced our procrastination habit with a productivity habit. Amen to that.
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1: From the national newsroom of the Canadian Press, I'm Karen Rebo. A cruise ship with nearly 150 people still aboard, including four Canadians, is waiting for help off Cape Verde's coast in the Atlantic Ocean after three passengers died and three people have been left seriously ill in a suspected outbreak of the rare Hanta virus. The MV Hondius was on a polar cruise from Argentina to Antarctica and to several isolated islands in the South Atlantic. The World Health Organization and the ship's operator reported the deaths and illnesses from the rodent-borne virus. Here's the WHO's Maria Van Kerkhove.
2: There have been six suspected cases reported. Three cases have unfortunately died. One patient is currently ill in ICU in South Africa, while two patients remain on board and will be evacuated for medical treatment.
1: Cape Verde is not allowing the ship to dock there. A Manitoba politician is denying accusations of racism over comments he made in question period. Wayne Iwasco, an opposition progressive conservative, was heckling Premier Wab Kanu last month when he suggested Kanu had been drinking. Kanu, who is Indigenous and doesn't drink alcohol, says that was a racist comment. Iwasco says his words were not racist, but rather a reflection of the Premier's behavior that day.
3: I could add to it what I was seeing from my chair in the Premier's behavior that particular day. It was a little off than what he usually how he usually answers questions or doesn't answer questions.
1: Yesterday, the speaker repeatedly ordered Iwasco to fully apologize for his comments. Iwasco only apologized if the premier took offense, but the speaker deemed that not good enough and tossed him from the chamber for the day. Prime Minister Mark Carney is expected to name a new governor general at an Ottawa news conference today. The vice-regal is appointed by the sovereign on the advice of the PM and usually holds office for 5 years. Mary Simon, Canada's first Indigenous governor general, will reach that 5-year mark in July. Following controversy over Simon's struggles with French, Carney has said the next King's rep would speak both English and French. And fashion's biggest night went off without a wrinkle last night at the annual Met Gala in New York. Guests from Beyonce to Naomi Osaka to Kim Kardashian did not play it safe, delivering custom works of art in honor of the dress code. Fashion is art. Star after star walked the white carpet. Lindsay Lohan walked with a cane instead of crutches as she recovers from an injury.
4: I've been dealt a pretty bad hand, but it's all made me feel amazing tonight, and I'm so thankful to be here and to not be on crutches.
1: Bad Bunny went full costume, carrying a cane and dressing up as an older version of himself with gray hair and special effects makeup to add years to his face. The singer and artist joked with Vogue that it took 53 years to finish the look. This is the Canadian Press. In sports, NHL playoff action Monday night, Ivan Barbashov scored late in the third period to snap a tie and lift the Vegas Golden Knights to a 3-1 victory over the Anaheim Ducks in the opener of their second round series. The other game saw Taylor Hall score with a minute left in overtime to give the Carolina Hurricanes a 3-2 win over the Philadelphia Flyers. That gives Carolina a 2-0 lead in the best of seven series. In the NBA playoffs, Jalen Brunson had 35 points and the New York Knicks opened the Eastern Conference semifinal series with a 137-98 rout over the visiting Philadelphia 76ers. The Minnesota Timberwolves edged the San Antonio Spurs 104-102. Baseball's Ryan Vallade hit a 3-run homer off Toronto's Eric Lauer in the very first inning, and the Tampa Bay Rays never looked back to beat the visiting Blue Jays 5-1 to open their 3-game series Monday night. The Rays have won 4 straight and 10 of their last 11. From the Canadian Press, I'm Karen Rebo.
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1: 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Get ready for some dating intelligence here on the John Tesh radio program, Intelligence for Your Life. According to a new one-poll survey, it takes singles less than 20 minutes to know whether or not they want to go out on a second date with somebody. The survey found that the average single knows whether or not they'd like to see somebody again at the 19-minute mark of their first date. When it comes to the date itself, physical appearance is important to 44% of respondents, but that comes in fourth place compared to other factors. Singles place more importance on manners. Manners is number one. And then personality and conversational skills coming in at third as far as what people consider important on a first date. So some surprising results in this study.
2: Intelligence for your life.
1: And coming up, free food at work is awesome, but it might be the reason your pants are starting to feel a little tighter. In a moment, I'll explain why the CDC says those office snacks could also be sabotaging your health. Stand by.

0: 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Question for you. Does your workplace provide free lunch on Fridays? Maybe they order food for meetings. It's great for morale. The University of Kansas saying it builds trust and helps people bond because sharing food increases activity in the part of the brain responsible for selfless actions. So it makes us feel like we're all on the same team. So is there a problem here? Well, all that free food apparently at work can lead to weight gain. This is according to the CDC. They say, on average, most of the foods provided to workers on the job are loaded with sodium and refined carbohydrates and very few whole grains, fruits, and vegetables. They found in their study that about 25% of workers get some type of free food once a week, and it usually amounts to 1,300 empty calories, mostly made up of unhealthy fats and or added sugar. And free food accounts for more than 70% of the junk food consumed at work. Yikes. The CDC's simple recommendation is, if you want to eat healthier and save your life, bring your own lunch.
1: Intelligence for your life.
0: 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I'll explain why your immune system might be a whole lot happier if you change your clothing. Stand by.
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0: 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I want to tell you, our researchers have found that a lot of people are now changing their clothing when they get home from work. Not for comfort, but for sanitary reasons. A lot of people are doing this. They have inside, outside clothing. But is it necessary? James Matos is a Navy hospital medical specialist, and he says our clothing will pick up bacteria and viruses. And a review at the National Library of Medicine found that bacteria can survive for up to 206 days on polyester and up to 90 days on other fabrics, including cottons and fiber blends. Wow. Viruses can remain infectious on clothing for 2 to 4 weeks. And a scientific study found that E. coli lasts anywhere from 4 hours to 8 weeks on clothing. That's why it's a good idea for people in certain professions to change clothing when they get home and throw their dirty clothes in a hamper only they use. That would be people who work in healthcare, at grocery stores and restaurants, as well as sanitation workers, of course. It's also a good idea to change if you ride public transportation as well.
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2: Waking up next to you. Friday night, let me take you out. Show downtown what it's all about. Something kinda like we used to do. Break out the heels, break out the dress. As beautiful as when we first met.

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1: Well, Gib, we've talked about this before. Now there's new data on why it's so important for us to work as hard as we can to make our day predictable.
2: Oh, yeah.
1: And we've always talked about starting with making your bed. Researchers from Stanford now have revealed that routines put our brain on autopilot, so it's easier for us to complete tasks because we don't have to use up as much brain power dealing with new situations. This means we have a surplus of mental energy to keep us active and productive. But unpredictable schedules have the opposite effect. The more we have to adjust our habits, the more mental energy we burn.
2: Look, every study, every habit expert we talk to talks about the real benefit of a habit and the detriment. If you have a bad habit, the hard thing is that it takes, you know, half, a quarter, 10% of the mental energy to do something when it's a habit.
1: Right.
2: So like, think about exercising. If you have a habit of exercising, your body naturally wants to go exercise. It takes less energy to get over the hump and go exercise once you have the habit of it. It's the making of the habit that is the hard part. And I know what you're thinking because I live an unpredictable life.
1: You do.
2: I have children, and children are these agents of chaos that are in my life all the time. So if I don't have an excuse, neither do you. What you need to do is create the framework so that when the chaos ensues, and it will ensue, you have the structure in place, the habits in place that get you through it. So this is why we talk about, there's an ideal time to work out in the day, you know, afternoon. It's great for growing your muscle mass or whatever. But all of the people that you respect who have, you know, amazing careers and run big companies, they get up early before the chaos starts so that they can set the tone for their whole day with these kinds of habits.
1: I love the salute to Get Smart, agents of chaos. It's the importance of every day making your day predictable.
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0: 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All righty, here's another one of those great acupressure tricks. This one is for sinus pressure and pain. You can help somebody with this. You firmly massage your hairline, starting at the base of your skull, going around your ears to the center of your forehead. Use circular motions. Scientists at Connecticut's Manchester Memorial Hospital say this can actually cut sinus pain by a full 60% in just 2 minutes. It's because the acupressure points involved kickstart the production of natural pain-killing endorphins. And the boost in circulation to your sinuses improves drainage. So again, you start at the base of your skull, massaging firmly, I'm doing it now, up around your hairline until you get to your forehead to relieve the sinus pain and pressure. I can feel it already.
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1: Question for you. If we took a look at the photos on your phone, what would we see? Mostly pictures of your partner or mostly pictures of your pets? Well, according to a new survey by the pet sitting app Rover, 65% of dog owners admit to taking more photos of their dog than their significant other. The study also found that nearly half of people polled said they'd find it harder to leave their dog for a week than their human partner. It's getting dark now. 56% of people greet their dog when they walk in the door before saying hello to the rest of the family. So just so you know, you're not the only one with 500 pictures of your pet on your phone and 20 pictures of your spouse. FYI, I'm at least fourth in line on my wife's phone, after the dog, after the grandkids, and after sunsets. I'm just honored to be nominated.
2: I-F-Y-L. 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
1: From the national newsroom of the Canadian Press, I'm Karen Rebo. Prime Minister Mark Carney is expected to name a new governor general at an Ottawa news conference today. The viceregal is appointed by the sovereign on the advice of the PM and usually holds office for 5 years. Mary Simon, Canada's first Indigenous governor general, will reach that 5-year mark in July. The World Health Organization says it's working to evacuate 2 crew members infected in a suspected outbreak of the rare hantavirus aboard a cruise ship off Cape Verde's coast in the Atlantic Ocean. 3 people have died from the rodent-borne illness. The WHO's Maria Van Kerkhove says 149 people, including 4 Canadians, are still stuck on the vessel and they're isolating in their cabins.
2: WHO, together with authorities in Cabo Verde and the Netherlands, and the ship's operators are working to evacuate the 2 sick people on board to the Netherlands for medical care. At the present time, there are no other symptomatic people on the ship.
1: Cape Verde said yesterday it was not allowing the ship to dock for health reasons. A Toronto woman who says she is desperate to die has filed an emergency motion in the Ontario Superior Court to receive a medically assisted death for the sole underlying condition of a mental illness. 49-year-old Claire Elise Brosseau says her bipolar and post-traumatic stress disorders have only worsened over the last 3 decades and that she can no longer endure this unrelenting suffering.
3: Current-made law discriminates against people like me. In anticipation of my litigation, I was assessed and found eligible for me, but I cannot access this legal medical service just because my illness is a mental illness.
1: Brosseau's case is part of a broader charter challenge backed by Dying with Dignity Canada. They argue the current MAID restrictions are unconstitutional. Police in Kitchener, Ontario have charged a man with stealing a ceremonial gong from a local cancer center. Waterloo Regional Police say they received a report yesterday that the gong from the Waterloo Regional Health Network's Midtown Cancer Center went missing just over a week ago. Gongs and bells have significant meaning in cancer centers. They're often used by patients to mark the completion of their cancer treatments. Well, last night, police reported a 44-year-old man has been arrested and charged with theft under $5,000. The gong has not been found, but hospital officials do say they're working to replace it. New legislation capping the price of resale tickets in Ontario is frustrating season seat holders.
4: They say the policy that came into effect last month makes it harder to offset their cost as some sell tickets to games they can't attend. While some people turned reselling their seats into a business, many say they subscribe purely for the love of the game and resell tickets only because of how demanding a team schedule can be and how expensive seats have become. Diana Mussina, The Canadian Press.
1: This is The Canadian Press. In sports, in the NHL playoffs last night, the Vegas Golden Knights drew first blood, scoring a 3-1 victory over the Anaheim Ducks in the opener of their second round series. The Knights' only other game saw Taylor Hall score with a minute left in overtime to give the Carolina Hurricanes a 3-2 win over the Philadelphia Flyers. The Minnesota Wild will be in Colorado tonight for their game 2, while the Montreal Canadiens series with Buffalo won't begin until Wednesday night. In the NBA playoffs, the New York Knicks opened the Eastern Conference semifinal series with a rout over Philadelphia. The Minnesota Timberwolves edged San Antonio. Tonight, the league-leading Pistons will host the Cavaliers for game 1 of their second-round series after the Cavs knocked out the Toronto Raptors in 7 games. And the Oklahoma City Thunder and Canadian Shea Gilgeous-Alexander will play host to the LA Lakers. And the Toronto Blue Jays will try again tonight to beat the Tampa Bay Rays after losing last night 5-1. From the Canadian Press, I'm Karen Rebo.
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1: I feel by the wayside, like everyone else. I hate you, I hate you, I hate you, but I was just kidding myself. Our every moment

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1: Edmonton's perfect music mix, Mix 107.9. All right, my friends, please tell your parents or grandparents to be careful when crossing the street if they're on their phones. A new study from the University of Illinois finding it's riskier for older adults than for younger ones. Experiments were done with a group of older adults between 60 and 80 years old and a group of younger adults between 18 years old and 26. Now, both groups crossed streets under three circumstances: undistracted, listening to music, or talking on a hands-free phone. Compared to the younger adults, the older group had a lot more difficulty crossing the street when they were walking while distracted. And it was worse when they were having cell phone conversations. Please be careful while you're walking and talking, especially if you're an older adult.
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1: And just ahead, it's a fact. More men are getting cosmetic treatments these days. Everything from hair loss to a fast fix for six-pack abs. I'll share the new wave of cosmetic treatments men are lining up for next.

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0: 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More men today are getting cosmetic treatments and anti-aging procedures. Listen to this. This comes from the American Society of Plastic Surgeons. They're seeing a 400% increase in men seeking treatments. And these are the most popular procedures among men. Number one, non-surgical treatments for male pattern baldness. One of the big ones is platelet-rich plasma therapy, which stimulates hair growth after the patient's own plasma is injected into the scalp. Men are also getting more Botox and filler to smooth wrinkles. Another popular option is lifting threads, which are dissolvable strands inserted under the skin to pull it taut, lifting threads. Middle-aged male clients are increasingly interested in eyelid lifts to remove excess skin and fat around the eyes, making them look less tired. And then a hot cosmetic procedure for men is Cool Tone, which uses electromagnetic waves to stimulate muscle contraction. Apparently, it's like doing 10,000 sit-ups in one office visit.
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0: And up next, you want to live to be 100? 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I'll explain why your oral microbiome is the next big thing in staying healthy and living longer.
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1: From our health and wellness files, our gut microbiome is a hot topic these days, but the next trendy topic may be your oral microbiome, meaning the bacteria in your mouth, because there's evidence that a clean mouth can lower your risk for chronic disease. Researchers have known for decades that people with problems with gum disease, cavities, and missing teeth are more likely to experience stroke and develop conditions like cardiovascular disease, cancer, diabetes, and even Alzheimer's, because plaque in the mouth can travel to the brain, triggering inflammation. Judith Jones is a professor at University of Detroit School of Dentistry. She says there's also a bunch of oral microbiome products coming out, like a prebiotic toothpaste, oral microbiome testing kit, and probiotic mouthwash. But brushing and flossing may be all you need. Professor Jones says that's all it takes to prevent harmful microbes from colonizing. But if you let oral bacteria grow, they can enter your bloodstream and get all over your body. Oral bacteria have been found in the brains of people with Alzheimer's, the tumors of colon cancer patients, and in heart tissue of people with cardiovascular disease. So just keep brushing and flossing, and you'll have a healthy oral microbiome.

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1: I wanted to bring this to you, Gib, because you have three kids under the age of 13, and you coach a lot of them in a lot of different sports. And so a Mott Children's Hospital national poll found that 25% of parents say their teenager has caffeine daily. And now the experts are saying that kids are landing in the emergency room because of this. Consuming too much caffeine, the cases have doubled among adolescents in the past several years. Have you seen any of this?
2: I mean, I haven't personally seen it, but it absolutely makes sense. Because back in the day when I was a kid, if you wanted to get caffeine, you had to drink coffee. And coffee was, you know, it was bitter. You had to go to the coffee shop. Yeah. And so, like, it was sort of a rite of passage that you needed caffeine badly enough that you could drink coffee. But now, you go to every coffee shop, they've got 1,000 different sugary options. You go to every grocery store, they've got these high caffeine energy drinks on the wall. And they're marketed to children. And they're marketed to athletic children. So kids on the sports field are having a lot of them as a, you know, pregame stuff to prime you for whatever.
1: It's going to be like urine test next. Blood tests.
2: Well, so these kids are drinking these sugary drinks. They don't realize how much caffeine is in it because it's basically tasteless, and they're having these issues.
1: American Academy of Pediatrics says kids between the age of 12 and 18 should only have 100 milligrams of caffeine per day. That's the amount in one cup of brewed coffee.
2: Yeah, that's it.
1: Not
2: that's,
1: nine.
2: That's sort of the baseline.
1: Not nine Red Bulls, right?
2: No, definitely not. Go to the hospital.
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1: 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Here's a piece from our health and wellness files. Is your gag reflex easily activated? Maybe you can't stop yourself when you see somebody who's getting sick. Or maybe you gag brushing your own teeth, or because you're queasy from car sickness or seasickness. I get seasick. Well, here's something you can try to stop your gag reflex. Hum. Dr. Karan Rajan is a surgeon and lecturer at the University of Sunderland in the UK. He tells us you cannot gag and hum at the same time. You can also sniff lavender to stop feeling queasy. The active compound, linalool, lowers nausea-triggering chemicals in the body. That helps your stomach stop churning. There you go.

0: 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All right, so if you're like me and you're trying to manage your weight, brew some hibiscus tea. This is according to a new study in the International Journal of Food Science and Technology. So for years, researchers have been looking for natural substances that'll slow or even stop adipogenesis, which is the process where the fats we eat get absorbed inside our cells. Well, when scientists collected plant compounds from hibiscus plants and applied them directly to human cells, they found it blocked adipogenesis by a whopping 95%, meaning it almost completely stopped the cells from absorbing and storing new fats. And now the hope is that scientists can come up with new supplements to deliver a mega dose of hibiscus compounds to help people safely manage their weight. But for now, why not drink more hibiscus tea? It's already associated with lowering blood pressure, fighting inflammation, and supporting liver health. And based on this new study, it can help you manage your weight one cup at a time.
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1: From the national newsroom of the Canadian Press, I'm Karen Rebo. Prime Minister Mark Carney is expected to name a new governor general at an Ottawa news conference today. The viceregal is appointed by the sovereign on the advice of the PM and usually holds office for 5 years. Mary Simon, Canada's first Indigenous governor general, will reach that 5-year mark in July. The World Health Organization says it's working to evacuate 2 crew members infected in a suspected outbreak of the rare hantavirus aboard a cruise ship off Cape Verde's coast in the Atlantic Ocean. 3 people have died from the rodent-borne illness. The WHO's Maria Van Kerkhove says 149 people, including 4 Canadians, are still stuck on the vessel and they're isolating in their cabins.
2: WHO, together with authorities in Cabo Verde and the Netherlands, and the ship's operators, are working to evacuate the 2 sick people on board to the Netherlands for medical care. At the present time, there are no other symptomatic people on the ship.
1: Cape Verde said yesterday it was not allowing the ship to dock for health reasons. A Toronto woman who says she is desperate to die has filed an emergency motion in the Ontario Superior Court to receive a medically assisted death for the sole underlying condition of a mental illness. 49-year-old Claire Elise Brosseau says her bipolar and post-traumatic stress disorders have only worsened over the last 3 decades and that she can no longer endure this unrelenting suffering.
3: Current-made law discriminates against people like me. In anticipation of my litigation, I was assessed and found eligible for me, but I cannot access this legal medical service just because my illness is a mental illness.
1: Brosseau's case is part of a broader charter challenge backed by Dying with Dignity Canada. They argue the current MAID restrictions are unconstitutional. Police in Kitchener, Ontario have charged a man with stealing a ceremonial gong from a local cancer center. Waterloo Regional Police say they received a report yesterday that the gong from the Waterloo Regional Health Network's Midtown Cancer Center went missing just over a week ago. Gongs and bells have significant meaning in cancer centers. They're often used by patients to mark the completion of their cancer treatments. Well, last night, police reported a 44-year-old man has been arrested and charged with theft under $5,000. The gong has not been found, but hospital officials do say they're working to replace it. New legislation capping the price of resale tickets in Ontario is frustrating seasoned seat holders.
4: They say the policy that came into effect last month makes it harder to offset their cost as some sell tickets to games they can't attend. While some people turned reselling their seats into a business, many say they subscribe purely for the love of the game and resell tickets only because of how demanding a team schedule can be and how expensive seats have become. Diana Mussina, The Canadian Press.
1: This is The Canadian Press. In sports, in the NHL playoffs last night, the Vegas Golden Knights drew first blood, scoring a 3-1 victory over the Anaheim Ducks in the opener of their second round series. The Knights' only other game saw Taylor Hall score with a minute left in overtime to give the Carolina Hurricanes a 3-2 win over the Philadelphia Flyers. The Minnesota Wild will be in Colorado tonight for their game 2, while the Montreal Canadiens series with Buffalo won't begin until Wednesday night. In the NBA playoffs, the New York Knicks opened the Eastern Conference semifinal series with a rout over Philadelphia. The Minnesota Timberwolves edged San Antonio. Tonight, the league-leading Pistons will host the Cavaliers for game 1 of their second-round series after the Cavs knocked out the Toronto Raptors in 7 games. And the Oklahoma City Thunder and Canadian Shea Gilgeous-Alexander will play host to the LA Lakers. And the Toronto Blue Jays will try again tonight to beat the Tampa Bay Rays after losing last night 5-1. From the Canadian Press, I'm Karen Rebo.
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0: St. Albert's Perfect Music Mix, Mix 107.9. All right, here's another conversation starter for you. I'm John Tesh. This is Intelligence for Your Life. And did you have to grow up too quickly? Maybe as a kid, you had to take on more household responsibilities than normal. Or maybe you had to care for your younger siblings, like my sisters cared for me, or help support your family. That can have a lasting impact on your life. It is called hurried child syndrome. And here are the signs that you were a hurried child. First, you have a strong fear of failure. According to the journal Frontiers in Psychology, when kids feel pressure to meet high expectations, they grow up into adults who don't want to take risks. Hurried child syndrome can also lead adults to have trouble enjoying leisure time. They tend to work long hours and take on too much responsibility. Psychologist Dr. Mark Travers says this is because as children, they missed out on playtime. So as adults, they struggle to relax and enjoy hobbies. And kids who are forced to grow up too quickly are also less creative. Again, this goes back to a lack of playtime. But guess what? It's never too late to reconnect with the part of yourself that deserved to be a child. And you can learn to embrace playfulness, creativity, and rest.
1: Now that's intelligence for your life.
0: And coming up, do you love rice but hate the carbs? In a moment, I'll share a cooking hack to slash the calories in half and boost your gut health too. It's not magic, it's molecular science, and it's up next.

0: 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Time to talk about resistant starch again. If you love fried rice, teriyaki chicken over rice, or red beans and rice, you're in luck because there's a way to dramatically slash the calories in rice by a full 60%. It's all about converting it into resistant starch. You've heard me talk about this before. It's the name implies it's resistant to digestion. The body processes it like fiber, and then we absorb fewer calories from it. So try this hack from the American Chemical Society. Ready? They say all you have to do is add a teaspoon of coconut oil to the water while you're cooking plain old white rice. Then stick the rice in the fridge overnight. As the rice chills, the molecules crystallize, becoming harder to absorb, so less of it gets stored as body fat. So why should we add the teaspoon of coconut oil to the water? Because it gets drawn into the rice, adding another layer of protection, making it even harder to digest. That's because coconut oil is less capable of being stored as fat than other fats like butter. So cook your rice that way, and you'll have 60% fewer calories. Resistant starch, as I've said, also improves our gut health because it ferments in our intestines, building up good bacteria. And yeah, you can even reheat this. That won't change the levels of resistant starch.
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John Tesh back with you here to tell you that a lot of retirees aren't spending their golden years relaxing and traveling. Instead, they're inside a hospital, but not as patients. They're working as coaches for caregivers to help overwhelm family members who are taking care of loved ones. In fact, a growing number of hospitals are setting up caregiver coaching programs because research shows that patients who have supportive care from family and friends do much better than those without caregivers. Randy Kaplan is the director of the Montefiore Medical Center, Caregiver Support Center in New York. She says that most caregivers have zero medical training and are thrust into nursing roles when a family member becomes too sick to take care of themselves. That's where a caregiver coach comes in. They're trained to help people navigate the hospital system and find community resources. They can also help figure out how prepared the family is for continuing care at home, like if they're comfortable giving injections or cleaning feeding tubes, stuff like that. And retirees make ideal caregiver coaches because they've usually been caregivers themselves at some point. If your hospital doesn't have a caregiver coaching program, try one of these websites, coachingagingadults.com, caregiveraction.org. If you can't write that down, just email me, john@tesh.com. That's john@tesh.com, and we'll send them right out.

0: 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Let's talk about pain. Let's talk about curing it. This is a prescription for curing pain. It's two all-natural ways to feel better. First, watch a psychological thriller.
1: Ooh, that's my favorite.
0: Turns out the tension from watching a psychological thriller floods your body with natural analgesics that dull aches and pains. Of course, you're not going to be able to sleep, but you won't be in pain.
1: Right.
0: Research from Harvard University, an absorbing suspenseful plot triggers a big increase in the production of the pain-killing chemical oxytocin.
1: Right. So what you're doing is you're transferring your physical pain in exchange for the psychological torture you're witnessing on screen.
0: Gosh.
1: That's what you're doing.
0: Yeah.
1: Your brain is going, whoa, whoa, whoa. This existential crisis that my emotions are dealing with seems to be much more important than a little bit of a shoulder impingement from lifting too much at the gym. And next thing you know, you're hyper-focused on, you know, running away from Hannibal or whatever.
0: Gosh. Here's another natural painkiller. A heavy quilt or blanket. I love the heavy blankets.
1: Oh, me too.
0: My first one I ordered was a little too heavy, and I couldn't breathe, but I got one now that works. A study from UC San Diego is showing the extra weight from a heavy quilt or weighted blanket applies gentle pressure to the whole body, which activates the parasympathetic nervous system and reduces your blood pressure, lowers your stress level, which can beat pain back.
1: It's like an all-over-the-body hug. I love it. I do it, too.
0: Just don't get the 12-pounder.
1: Unless you're weak.
0: You'll find mine on eBay.
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0: 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Pop quiz time. If you're going to take a mental health day off of work, which day should it be? I have the answer from Dr. Lisa Orbe Austin. Lisa is a licensed psychologist who focuses on helping professionals manage their careers. She says, don't take a day off midweek unless you have no other choice, because it'll be harder to disengage from your job when work is looming the next day. It won't feel restorative because you're coming down from the last day of work and also preparing mentally for the next day. It's better to do this. You tack a mental health day on to the beginning or the end of the week, so it becomes an extension of your weekend and you can fully disengage. Good advice.
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0: 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Okay, here's some inspiration for you. At the end of people's lives, we now know there are two words that are the most common to hear in their last moments. Those words are love and forgiveness. This is according to oncologist and Pulitzer Prize-winning author Dr. Siddhartha Mukherjee. He says people who know their death is approaching commonly say at least one of these phrases. I want to tell you that I love you. I want to tell you that I forgive you. And would you forgive me? And the doctor says we shouldn't wait for our deathbed to have these conversations, of course. And he says he believes people delay these conversations because they're uncomfortable facing up to their mistakes. But he says you might be surprised how much better you feel if you can work through the process of forgiving yourself and forgiving others and then freely expressing your love. The two words that are most common to hear in people's last moments, love and forgiveness.
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1: From the national newsroom of the Canadian Press, I'm Karen Rebo. Prime Minister Mark Carney is expected to share the name of the next Governor General today in Ottawa. The King's representative is appointed by the sovereign on the advice of the Prime Minister. Mary Simon will reach the five-year mark of her tenure in July. Family and friends of missing and murdered Indigenous women, girls, and Two-Spirit people are set to gather on Parliament Hill today.
2: Participants plan to hold a press conference and a vigil for Red Dress Day. Speakers will commemorate lost loved ones and comment on Canada's progress some 10 years after the launch of the National Inquiry into Missing and Murdered Indigenous Women and Girls. Métis artist Jamie Black inspired the use of red dresses with an art exhibit back in 2010. Rob Westgate, The Canadian Press.
1: The Speaker of the Manitoba Legislature is cracking down on bad behavior. Tom Lindsay tossed Tory member Wayne Owasco from the chamber yesterday after he failed to adequately apologize for comments he made last month while heckling Premier Wab Kanew. Owasco had suggested Kanew, who doesn't drink alcohol, was drinking, and the First Nations Premier said the comments were racist.
3: It is a discriminatory comment that plays on an ugly stereotype about Anishinaabe people.
1: The man behind a petition to force a fall referendum question on Alberta leaving Canada says he has submitted nearly 302,000 signatures to Elections Alberta. Mitch Sylvester called Monday a historic day as he delivered more than enough paperwork to the Edmonton office.
4: We look forward to your government receiving this clear expression of the democratic will of Albertans and advancing the next steps to include this important question on the referendum ballot on October 19th.
1: Verification of the signatures remains on hold, pending a judge's ruling on a constitutional challenge by some Alberta First Nations. A Toronto woman who says she is desperate to die has filed an emergency motion in the Ontario Superior Court to receive a medically assisted death for the sole underlying condition of a mental illness. 49-year-old Claire Elise Brasseau says decades of severe bipolar disorder and PTSD have left her unable to endure the ongoing suffering.
5: If my suffering were from a physical condition, I could be eligible for aid. They are drawing a distinction that is stigmatizing and without any valid justification. That is discrimination.
1: Police in Kitchener, Ontario, have arrested and charged a man with stealing a ceremonial gong from a cancer center. Waterloo Regional Police received a report yesterday that the gong from the Waterloo Regional Health Network's Midtown Cancer Center went missing just over a week ago. Gongs and bells are often used by patients to mark the completion of their cancer treatments. Well, last night, police reported a 44-year-old man had been charged with theft under $5,000. This is the Canadian Press. In sports, in the NHL playoffs last night, the Vegas Golden Knights drew first blood, scoring a 3-1 victory over the Anaheim Ducks in the opener of their second round series. The Knights' only other game saw Taylor Hall score with a minute left in overtime to give the Carolina Hurricanes a 3-2 win over the Philadelphia Flyers. The Minnesota Wild will be in Colorado tonight for their game two, while the Montreal Canadiens series with Buffalo won't begin until Wednesday night. In the NBA playoffs, the New York Knicks opened the Eastern Conference semifinal series with a rout over Philadelphia. The Minnesota Timberwolves edged San Antonio. Tonight, the league-leading Pistons will host the Cavaliers for game one of their second-round series after the Cavs knocked out the Toronto Raptors in seven games. And the Oklahoma City Thunder and Canadian Shai Gilgeous-Alexander will play host to the LA Lakers. And the Toronto Blue Jays will try again tonight to beat the Tampa Bay Rays after losing last night 5-1. From the Canadian Press, I'm Karen Rebo.
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0: 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It's Intelligence for Your Life, your new and improved life in 2 minutes or less. My name is John Tesh, and let's talk about the latest Gen Z hobby. It's browsing estate sales. Thanks to the boomer stuff avalanche in which boomers are downsizing and selling the things they've accumulated over the years, interest in estate sales is on the rise. There are now thousands of posts on TikTok and Instagram with the hashtag estate sale, with tips and preview sales and people showing off their finds. Even the site estatesales.net is seeing a lot more younger visitors. For Gen Z, estate sales are a way to slow down, touch grass, and live more intentionally. They're foregoing fast fashion and cheap furniture in favor of high-quality finds for a fraction of the cost. While vintage clothing and collectibles are Gen Z favorites, they're also on the hunt for Art Deco furniture, including bar cabinets and light fixtures, antique jewelry, especially large brooches, quirky serving items like vintage caviar trays and oyster plates. Even spice jars from the 1980s are sought after. Please don't tell me the 1980s are now considered vintage. Oh my goodness.
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0: And coming up, what's the secret to being seen as more professional and productive at work? It all starts before you even clock in. I'll tell you how a simple transition ritual could totally remake your day.

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0: 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Here's some great workplace intel for you. When it comes to your mornings, we want you to try your best not to let a crazy commute, a fight with your kids, or spilled coffee get to you. Because according to a study conducted by Ohio State, workers who arrived at work in a bad mood, they were rated as less professional. Grumpy workers also tended to complete 10% less work than happier employees. They generated more customer complaints, and they ended the day in an even worse mood. So how do we stop the downward spiral? The researchers recommend a, quote, intentional transition, meaning do something that you enjoy as you transition into work mode, like listening to your favorite music, a playlist perhaps, or taking a quick walk before work. The researchers also say bosses should do their part to improve employee happiness. It's good for business. Managers who give their employees time to socialize before getting down to business, they have more productive employees. It's a fact. Want to show this to your boss? Email me and I'll send it to you. It's john@tesh.com. That's my email.
1: Intelligence for your life.
0: 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I have it for you next.
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All right, directly from our longevity files, here we go with the perfect time to add years to your life by taking a nap. You take the nap between 12:30 p.m. and 2:30 p.m. in your time zone. According to the journal Sleep, this is the best time to nap to reboot your alertness without damaging your ability to sleep at night. We also typically experience a dip in blood sugar around that time, which makes it easier to nod off. And if you can nap during that window, it can boost alertness for a full 4 hours. If you're not on a regular schedule, just make sure you get your nap in 8 hours before bedtime. That allows your body to rebuild levels of adenosine, which is a brain chemical that makes you feel sleepy. Again, the perfect time to take a nap between 12:30 in the afternoon and 2:30.

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1: John Tesh with Gib Gerard, and who better, the ultimate sports fan and a sportsman himself, to answer this question. Is golf a sport or a game? Now,
2: You're
1: pondering this at home or in your car, let's talk about this. So is golf a sport or a game? What about bowling? What about archery? Well, the Las Vegas Review-Journal, they have created a way to end all arguments about which sports are sports and which are really just games.
2: Uh-oh.
1: They say, quote, if you can smoke while you're doing it, it's a game, not a sport.
2: Here's the thing that I don't like about this. I see the point. I understand their point is that if you don't need to breathe very much, but there are plenty of sports that are definitely sports where people smoke during that. In fact, you know, they had to ban tobacco products for baseball players. And I think baseball is unequivocally a sport. I think marathon running is unequivocally a sport. And they recently in China had to ban a marathon runner who used to chain smoke while he was running marathons, but you're not allowed to smoke at running events, so they had to make him stop. But my point is, this definition I don't like, because I think there are plenty of things that you can smoke during that are definitely sports. I would say golf is a sport, and you can absolutely smoke during it, baseball as well as marathon running. That's my opinion.
1: Not to focus on the wrong thing, but the guy who's chain smoking, you just met, and running a marathon?
2: Yes. That's a real story.
1: I mean, he needs to be in the Hall of Fame.
2: Honestly, he deserves extra praise. Like, that's just impressive. That's just impressive. How do you do that? According to Las Vegas, that's not a sport, but I disagree.
1: Yeah, there's also a guy who was eating a ribeye while he was running the marathon. Yeah,
2: exactly. That's just amazing. You keep doing whatever you're doing.
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1: 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On the job, do you normally feel like you have free rein to work at your own pace? Or do you feel like the boss is always looking over your shoulder, micromanaging everything you do? According to the journal BMC Musculoskeletal Disorders, your answer can predict your risk for having back pain. Because a new study found people who report the most freedom or autonomy at work tend to also experience the fewest low back pain issues. Psychologist Dr. Ann Tomaszek led the research. She says it boils down to how much control you feel you have on the job, because people who report the most flexibility to work at their own pace or in their own style, they also say their workload is manageable and they're the most likely to take regular breaks. But half of today's workers say they often feel overwhelmed by their workload, and when you're weighed down mentally, it can cause you to slouch more. It also means you'll likely stay at your desk longer, sitting instead of standing, stretching, or moving. That can put you on a fast track to back pain. The fix. Researchers recommend finding ways to add more control to your day, say by taking a brisk 5-minute walk every hour of your workday. That's a proven way to lower stress and boost productivity. Based on this new study, it could also help you avoid back pain big time.
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0: 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Here's an important piece to share with you from our health and wellness files. Did you know you can eat more strawberries for your heart health? Research from Harvard Med School found that people who ate the most strawberries had lower blood levels of C-reactive proteins. And C-reactive proteins are commonly produced by animal products, sugary foods, and refined grains. They're like jet fuel for the inflammation that causes chronic disease. Elevated levels of those proteins have been shown to be a predictor of risk for both heart disease and stroke. So, bottom lining this one is simple. Eat more strawberries and you will lower your CRP levels and lower your risk for heart problems as well.
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2: From the national newsroom of the Canadian Press, I'm Karen Rebo. We're expecting to learn who will be tapped as the next King's representative in Canada. Prime Minister Mark Carney will hold a news conference today to name a new Governor General to replace Mary Simon. She's held the vice-regal post for nearly 5 years. Parliament Hill will be the scene today of a gathering of family and friends of missing and murdered Indigenous women, girls, and Two-Spirit people for a news conference and a vigil for Red Dress Day. Speakers will remember lost loved ones and comment on Canada's progress 10 years after the launch of the National Inquiry into Missing and Murdered Indigenous Women and Girls. A bill moving through Parliament aims to improve cellular connectivity in rural and remote regions. The bill's sponsor, Quebec Liberal MP Marianne Dandurand, highlighted the security, equity, and economic development issues in areas where a cell network is absent or incomplete.
3: In 2026, access to cellular service should not depend on where you live.
2: Testimony spoke of current risks, particularly for women victims of domestic violence or for lone workers. Four Canadians are among the nearly 150 people still on board that cruise ship off West Africa dealing with a deadly outbreak of Hantavirus virus. The rodent-borne illness has killed three passengers, and at least one other passenger and two crew members have fallen ill. Here is the World Health Organization's Maria Van Kerkhove.
4: At this stage, there are no additional symptomatic people on board. That said, the situation is being closely monitored. And as a precaution, passengers have been asked to remain in their cabins while disinfection and other public health measures are carried out.
2: The MV Hondius was on a polar cruise from Argentina to Antarctica and to several islands in the South Atlantic. It's now docked off Cape Verde, off West Africa, waiting for help and extractions. A lengthy legal spat between the stars of It Ends With Us has ended with a settlement. Blake Lively and director co-star Justin Baldoni agreed yesterday to end their legal battle over the acrimonious production of their 2024 film. Here's ABC's Aaron Katursky.
5: Blake Lively and Justin Baldoni will not come face-to-face in a courtroom. Tonight, 2 weeks before trial, Lively and Baldoni's production company reached a settlement, ending one of Hollywood's highest-profile feuds. The settlement concludes a year and a half of contentious litigation that drew in other celebrities like Hugh Jackman, Gigi Hadid, and Taylor Swift.
2: Both sides released a joint statement saying they hope the settlement brings closure, and they called for a respectful environment online. And fashion's biggest night went off without many wrinkles last night at the annual Met Gala at New York's Metropolitan Museum of Art. Guests from Beyoncé to Naomi Osaka to Kim Kardashian didn't play it safe. They delivered custom works of art in honor of the Fashion is Art dress code. This is the Canadian Press. In sports, in the NHL playoffs last night, the Vegas Golden Knights drew first blood, scoring a 3-1 victory over the Anaheim Ducks in the opener of their second round series. The Knights' only other game saw Taylor Hall score with a minute left in overtime to give the Carolina Hurricanes a 3-2 win over the Philadelphia Flyers. The Minnesota Wild will be in Colorado tonight for their game two, while the Montreal Canadiens series with Buffalo won't begin until Wednesday night. In the NBA playoffs, the New York Knicks opened the Eastern Conference semifinal series with a rout over Philadelphia. The Minnesota Timberwolves edged San Antonio. Tonight, the league-leading Pistons will host the Cavaliers for game one of their second-round series after the Cavs knocked out the Toronto Raptors in seven games. And the Oklahoma City Thunder and Canadian Shea Gilgeous-Alexander will play host to the LA Lakers. And the Toronto Blue Jays will try again tonight to beat the Tampa Bay Rays after losing last night 5-1. From the Canadian Press, I'm Karen Rebo.
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6: Good morning, I'm Neil Morrison. Mix 107.9 weather. Sunny skies continue through the week and into next weekend. Today, identical to yesterday. Mainly sunny, high of 15. Rest of the week, highs around 20 under clear skies. Normals for this time of year, highs of 16, lows of 4. Sunrise, 5:53 a.m. Sunset, 9:09 p.m. That'll give us 15 hours, 16 minutes of daylight.
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0: 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Thanks for choosing us this morning. Hello again, and thanks for having me back. I'm Neil Morrison. I am not AI. Met Gala in New York City, I think it was last night. If you ever wanted to see how celebrities dress like Comic-Con characters, check out the photo from the Met Gala. Being honest, some of the outfits were absolutely stunning, but some, namely most of the men, the initials that come to mind, WWYT. What were you thinking? One guy dressed like he was auditioning for the next Pirates of the Caribbean movie. One guy named Somber should have named himself Sober, because there's no way anyone would wear an outfit that looks as ridiculous as it came from the future and needs to go back, or something like that. I mean, was it as bad as the new Ben Stiller commercial? Why, yes. Yes, it was. Remy Malek dressed like my mother did in 1969. Serena Williams dressed in everyone's favorite color, silver. Heidi Klum's outfit, reminiscent of a mummy meets a mermaid. Seriously. And finally, Stevie Nicks showed up with a dress from the 1800s. Met Gala, more like Meh Gala. On the way before 7, how about winning the lottery not once, not twice, but 3 times? One guy did. Tell you about Mr. Lucky in under 12 minutes.
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0: 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You know, we all dream of winning that lottery one day. A couple from Sturgeon County recently won the Daily Grand and chose to take the one-time $500,000 check. Not bad. For our guy back east, he's dreaming of winning it for a third time. Horseshoe, you know where, 60-year-old guy from Ontario. Yeah, I know. Like many of us, has been playing the lottery for decades. And he finally got lucky, won his first major prize 7 years ago. He managed to win the jackpot for the first time in 2019 when he won $241,000.66. Did I say that right? Rather than tap out and say, that's it, he continued to play. Good call, because the guy won again. The March 28th draw, he plays and wins another $737,000, $505.80. Now, I'm not sure about you, but I'm happy for the guy. But I also hate him at the same time. Actually, find it hard to hate a guy when he says, while picking up his latest prize money, he said, it feels absolutely incredible. I'm overwhelmed with gratitude. How can you hate a guy when he says that? Now we just want to say to the guy, that you, Uncle?
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2: Now this update from the Canadian Press. We're expecting to learn today who will be tapped as the next King's representative in Canada. Prime Minister Mark Carney will hold a news conference to name a new Governor General to replace Mary Simon, who has held the vice regal post for nearly 5 years. Parliament Hill will be the scene today of a gathering of family and friends of missing and murdered Indigenous women, girls, and Two-Spirit people for a news conference and a vigil for Red Dress Day. Four Canadians are among the nearly 150 people still on board a cruise ship off West Africa dealing with a deadly outbreak of hantavirus. The rodent-borne illness has killed three passengers, and at least one other passenger and two crew members have fallen ill. And a lengthy legal spat between the stars of It Ends With Us has ended with a settlement. Blake Lively and director co-star Justin Baldoni agreed yesterday to end their legal battle over the acrimonious production of their 2024 film. From the Canadian Press, I'm Karen Rebo.
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3: Good Tuesday morning. I'm Neil. Sunny skies continue through the week and into next weekend. Today, identical to yesterday. Mainly sunny, high of 15 degrees. Normals for this time of year, highs of 16 and lows of +4.

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0: 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It's Neil. According to Heartland News, the Metroline LRT expansion into the northwest side of the city of Edmonton has been called not feasible by a city councillor. The current plan has the city set to add 7 new stations, including one as far as St. Albert, but Councillor Aaron Rutherford says that the project would require more funding from all levels of government. To learn more, head on over to heartlandnews.ca. 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And coming up is your Mix 107.9 Heartland News information update via the Canadian Press, and we'll have that for you in under 10 minutes. 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
1: From the national newsroom of the Canadian Press, I'm Karen Rebo. We're expecting to learn who will be tapped as the next King's representative in Canada. Prime Minister Mark Carney will hold a news conference today to name a new Governor General to replace Mary Simon. She's held the vice regal post for nearly 5 years. Parliament Hill will be the scene today of a gathering of family and friends of missing and murdered Indigenous women, girls, and Two-Spirit people for a news conference and a vigil for Red Dress Day. Speakers will remember lost loved ones and comment on Canada's progress 10 years after the launch of the National Inquiry into Missing and Murdered Indigenous Women and Girls. A bill moving through Parliament aims to improve cellular connectivity in rural and remote regions. The bill's sponsor, Quebec Liberal MP Marianne Dandurand, highlighted the security, equity, and economic development issues in areas where a cell network is absent or incomplete.
2: In 2026, access to cellular service should not depend on where you live.
1: Testimony spoke of current risks, particularly for women victims of domestic violence or for lone workers. Four Canadians are among the nearly 150 people still on board that cruise ship off West Africa dealing with a deadly outbreak of Hantavirus virus. The rodent-borne illness has killed three passengers, and at least one other passenger and two crew members have fallen ill. Here is the World Health Organization's Maria Van Kerkhove.
3: At this stage, there are no additional symptomatic people on board. That said, the situation is being closely monitored. And as a precaution, passengers have been asked to remain in their cabins while disinfection and other public health measures are carried out.
1: The MV Hondius was on a polar cruise from Argentina to Antarctica and to several islands in the South Atlantic. It's now docked off Cape Verde, off West Africa, waiting for help and extractions. A lengthy legal spat between the stars of It Ends With Us has ended with a settlement. Blake Lively and director co-star Justin Baldoni agreed yesterday to end their legal battle over the acrimonious production of their 2024 film. Here's ABC's Aaron Katursky.
4: Blake Lively and Justin Baldoni will not come face-to-face in a courtroom. Tonight, 2 weeks before trial, Lively and Baldoni's production company reached a settlement, ending one of Hollywood's highest-profile feuds. The settlement concludes a year and a half of contentious litigation that drew in other celebrities like Hugh Jackman, Gigi Hadid, and Taylor Swift.
1: Both sides released a joint statement saying they hope the settlement brings closure, and they called for a respectful environment online. And fashion's biggest night went off without many wrinkles last night at the annual Met Gala at New York's Metropolitan Museum of Art. Guests from Beyonce to Naomi Osaka to Kim Kardashian didn't play it safe. They delivered custom works of art in honor of the Fashion is Art dress code. This is the Canadian Press. In sports, in the NHL playoffs last night, the Vegas Golden Knights drew first blood, scoring a 3-1 victory over the Anaheim Ducks in the opener of their second round series. The Knights' only other game saw Taylor Hall score with a minute left in overtime to give the Carolina Hurricanes a 3-2 win over the Philadelphia Flyers. The Minnesota Wild will be in Colorado tonight for their game two, while the Montreal Canadiens series with Buffalo won't begin until Wednesday night. In the NBA playoffs, the New York Knicks opened the Eastern Conference semifinal series with a rout over Philadelphia. The Minnesota Timberwolves edged San Antonio. Tonight, the league-leading Pistons will host the Cavaliers for game one of their second-round series after the Cavs knocked out the Toronto Raptors in seven games. And the Oklahoma City Thunder and Canadian Shea Gilgeous-Alexander will play host to the LA Lakers. And the Toronto Blue Jays will try again tonight to beat the Tampa Bay Rays after losing last night 5-1. From the Canadian Press, I'm Karen Rebo.
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5: I'm Neil Morrison. Good Tuesday morning to you. Mix 107.9 weather. Sunny skies continue through the week and into next weekend. Today, identical to yesterday. Mainly sunny and a high of 15 degrees. Sunrise this morning was at 5:53 a.m. Sunset at 9:09 p.m. That'll give us 15 hours, 16 minutes of daylight.
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0: It's Neil Morrison. Looking for something to do? This week in Fort Saskatchewan, it's Mental Health Week. Now until Sunday. According to Heartland News, the week encourages mental well-being and helps individuals take steps to improve long-term mental health. During the week, drop-in fitness sessions will be free at Harbor Pool and the Dow Centennial Center. 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And for full information, head on over to heartlandnews.ca.
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0: Is anyone else as surprised as I am to know that most airlines actually have a dress code? Hi, it's Neil Morrison. You're listening to Mix 107.9. Apparently, that is the case. They just don't tell you about it. We got to go back to the 1970s. And if you recall the 1970s, as some of us do, you paid a good price for a plane ticket. And with that, you dressed up to fly. Three-piece suits, dresses, high heels. Now it's all about comfort. Some people even think it's cool to wear pajamas. Apparently okay nowadays. When a passenger buys an airline ticket, they also agree to adhere to something called contract of carriage. That's a legal document that outlines the airline's policies. Thing is, some airlines don't have an official dress code per se. Instead, buried deep in that contract of carriage is a line or two about what's prohibited. For many airlines, bare feet is a definite no-go. Also, being half-dressed, also a no-no, as some have turned to social media to complain they were singled out recently because of what they were, some say, barely wearing. Hygiene is important too. If you stink, you can get tossed. So next time you travel, you may want to read the fine print before you fly, because there may or may not be rules we need to abide by.
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1: Now this update from the Canadian Press. A vigil will be held on Parliament Hill today for missing and murdered Indigenous women. Today marks Red Dress Day, inspired by Métis artist Jamie Black, who used red dresses to represent missing and murdered Indigenous women and girls at a 2010 exhibit at the University of Winnipeg to raise awareness of the issue. Mary Simon's time as Governor General is almost up. Prime Minister Mark Carney is expected to name a new Governor General today as Simon's five-year post ends in July. Quebec's legislature is also back in session today with a new premier at the helm. While Nova Scotia Premier Tim Houston is in Texas again, Houston is in Houston for an offshore technology conference set to participate in a panel about investment in Atlantic Canada's oil and gas sector. Abroad, an explosion at a fireworks plant in China has killed at least 26 people and injured over 60 others. Hundreds of rescuers were deployed to the scene and residents in danger zones were evacuated. From the Canadian Press, I'm Naira Ahmed.
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2: Good morning, I'm Neil Morrison. Mix 107.9 weather. Sunny skies continue through the week and into next weekend. Today, identical to yesterday. Mainly sunny, high of 15. Rest of the week, highs around 20 under clear skies. Normals for this time of year, highs of 16, lows of 4. Sunrise, 5:53 a.m. Sunset, 9:09 p.m. That'll give us 15 hours, 16 minutes of daylight.
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1: From the national newsroom of the Canadian Press, I'm Karen Rebo. We're expecting to learn who will be tapped as the next King's representative in Canada. Prime Minister Mark Carney will hold a news conference today to name a new Governor General to replace Mary Simon. She's held the vice-regal post for nearly 5 years. Parliament Hill will be the scene today of a gathering of family and friends of missing and murdered Indigenous women, girls, and Two-Spirit people for a news conference and a vigil for Red Dress Day. Speakers will remember lost loved ones and comment on Canada's progress 10 years after the launch of the National Inquiry into Missing and Murdered Indigenous Women and Girls. A bill moving through Parliament aims to improve cellular connectivity in rural and remote regions. The bill's sponsor, Quebec Liberal MP Marianne Dandurand, highlighted the security, equity, and economic development issues in areas where a cell network is absent or incomplete.
2: In 2026, access to cellular service should not depend on where you live.
1: Testimony spoke of current risks, particularly for women victims of domestic violence or for lone workers. Four Canadians are among the nearly 150 people still on board that cruise ship off West Africa dealing with a deadly outbreak of Hantavirus virus. The rodent-borne illness has killed three passengers, and at least one other passenger and two crew members have fallen ill. Here is the World Health Organization's Maria Van Kerkhoff.
3: At this stage, there are no additional symptomatic people on board. That said, the situation is being closely monitored. And as a precaution, passengers have been asked to remain in their cabins while disinfection and other public health measures are carried out.
1: The MV Hondius was on a polar cruise from Argentina to Antarctica and to several islands in the South Atlantic. It's now docked off Cape Verde, off West Africa, waiting for help and extractions. A lengthy legal spat between the stars of It Ends With Us has ended with a settlement. Blake Lively and director co-star Justin Baldoni agreed yesterday to end their legal battle over the acrimonious production of their 2024 film. Here's ABC's Aaron Katursky.
4: Blake Lively and Justin Baldoni will not come face-to-face in a courtroom. Tonight, 2 weeks before trial, Lively and Baldoni's production company reached a settlement, ending one of Hollywood's highest-profile feuds. The settlement concludes a year and a half of contentious litigation that drew in other celebrities like Hugh Jackman, Gigi Hadid, and Taylor Swift.
1: Both sides released a joint statement saying they hope the settlement brings closure, and they called for a respectful environment online. And fashion's biggest night went off without many wrinkles last night at the annual Met Gala at New York's Metropolitan Museum of Art. Guests from Beyoncé to Naomi Osaka to Kim Kardashian didn't play it safe. They delivered custom works of art in honor of the Fashion is Art dress code. This is the Canadian Press. In sports, in the NHL playoffs last night, the Vegas Golden Knights drew first blood, scoring a 3-1 victory over the Anaheim Ducks in the opener of their second round series. The Knights' only other game saw Taylor Hall score with a minute left in overtime to give the Carolina Hurricanes a 3-2 win over the Philadelphia Flyers. The Minnesota Wild will be in Colorado tonight for their game two, while the Montreal Canadiens series with Buffalo won't begin until Wednesday night. In the NBA playoffs, the New York Knicks opened the Eastern Conference semifinal series with a rout over Philadelphia. The Minnesota Timberwolves edged San Antonio. Tonight, the league-leading Pistons will host the Cavaliers for game one of their second-round series after the Cavs knocked out the Toronto Raptors in seven games. And the Oklahoma City Thunder and Canadian Shai Gilgeous-Alexander will play host to the LA Lakers. And the Toronto Blue Jays will try again tonight to beat the Tampa Bay Rays after losing last night 5-1. From the Canadian Press, I'm Karen Rebo.
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5: Good Tuesday morning. I'm Neil. Sunny skies continue through the week and into next weekend. Today, identical to yesterday. Mainly sunny, high of 15 degrees. Normals for this time of year, highs of 16 and lows of +4.
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0: The topic of a four-day work week has come up again. Hi, it's Neil. You're listening to Mix 107.9, Fort Saskatchewan's Perfect Music Mix. This time in the UK, after more than 200 companies with over 5,000 employees have signed up to reduce hours and, here's the key point here, to pay the same amount as equals working the current five-day work week. And hey, did you know there's actually an organization called the Four-Day Work Week Foundation? Those involved say the 9-to-5, five-day working week that was invented 100 years ago and is no longer fit for purpose. We are overdue, long overdue, for an update. Research done suggests that younger workers are the most likely to be against traditional working patterns. About 78% of 18 to 34-year-olds in Britain believe a four-day working week will become the norm in 5 years' time, while 65% say they don't want to see a return to full-time office working. Many people around here probably agree. I'm not sure I know anyone who wouldn't want a four-day work week. Unfortunately, at this point, none of them seem to be our boss, or boss is.
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1: Now this update from the press. A vigil held on Parliament Hill today for missing and murdered Indigenous women. Today marks Red Dress Day, inspired by Métis artist Jamie Black, who used red dresses to represent missing and murdered Indigenous women and girls at a 2010 exhibit at the University of Winnipeg to raise awareness of the issue. Mary Simon's time as Governor General is almost up. Prime Minister Mark Carney is expected to name a new Governor General today as Simon's five-year post ends in July. Quebec's legislature is also back in session today with a new premier at the helm. While Nova Scotia Premier Tim Houston is in Texas again, Houston is in Houston for an offshore technology conference set to participate in a panel about investment in Atlantic Canada's oil and gas sector. Abroad, an explosion at a fireworks plant in China has killed at least 26 people and injured over 60 others. Hundreds of rescuers were deployed to the scene and residents in danger zones were evacuated. From the Canadian Press, I'm Naira Ahmed.
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2: I'm Neil Morrison. Good Tuesday morning to you. Mix 107.9 weather. Sunny skies continue through the week and into next weekend. Today, identical to yesterday. Mainly sunny and a high of 15 degrees. Sunrise this morning was at 5:53 a.m. Sunset at 9:09 p.m. That'll give us 15 hours, 16 minutes of daylight.
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0: This is Edmonton's Perfect Music Mix, Mix 107.9. I am Neil Morrison, looking for something to do. It's the third annual Jabulani Arts Festival, hosted at the Roxy Theatre. This four-day festival brings together African, Caribbean, and Black artists in a showcase of music, visual arts, dance, poetry, storytelling, and interactive theater. On now until Wednesday at the Roxy Theater, 10708 124th Street, Edmonton. 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

0: Good Tuesday morning to you. I'm Neil. This is Sherwood Park's Perfect Music Mix. You're listening to Mix 107.9. Thanks for choosing us this morning. Sturgeon County has declared a full fire ban for the county, as well as Bon Accord, Legal, and Redwater. The ban means no outdoor fires of any kind, including recreational fire pits, solid fuel barbecues, or fireworks. All current fire permits and firework permits are suspended until further notice. With this dry weather, time to be extra cautious, and that includes smokers extinguishing their cigarettes safely and properly, and not out the car window, please. All residents of Sturgeon County and surrounding communities are encouraged to download the Alberta Emergency Alert app for preparedness and awareness. 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
2: Now this update from the Canadian Press. Today is Red Dress Day, a national day of awareness for missing and murdered Indigenous women and girls. Family and friends of missing and murdered Indigenous women, girls, and Two-Spirit people are set to gather on Parliament Hill to commemorate lost loved ones. Canada will have a new Governor General by the summer. Prime Minister Mark Carney is set to announce who will fill that role at a press conference today in Ottawa. Also today, New Brunswick's legislature resumes. Members are scheduled to sit for 8 days over the next 2 weeks, then take a one-week break before returning for another 3 weeks. Separatists in Alberta say they have given more than enough names to trigger a referendum on the province leaving Canada. The question of separation could go on a province-wide ballot as early as October, since Premier Danielle Smith said she would honor the referendum process if enough names are gathered and verified. And Canadian actor Hudson Williams was among those in New York last night for fashion's biggest night, the Met Gala. From the Canadian Press, I'm Naira Ahmed.
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3: Good morning, I'm Neil Morrison. Mix 107.9 weather. Sunny skies continue through the week and into next weekend. Today, identical to yesterday. Mainly sunny, high of 15. Rest of the week, highs around 20 under clear skies. Normals for this time of year, highs of 16, lows of 4. Sunrise, 5:53 a.m. Sunset, 9:09 p.m. That'll give us 15 hours, 16 minutes of daylight.
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I'm Neil with you until 10 o'clock when John Tesh, yes, that John Tesh of Entertainment Tonight fame, he comes in to take you through from 10 until 3, followed by Mike Devine, yes, that Mike Devine, from 3 until 7. Coming up before 10 o'clock, three final facts. Some Terry Fox facts you may or may not have known. NFL footballs, just how much cowhide do they use? And the United States gets their oil mainly from, I think you know the answer to that. Three final facts before 10. It's the last chance for the Summer of Live. We'll explain. And of all the cities in this country, which ones are the best? We'll find out in less than 10 minutes. Just

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0: 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I'm Neil Morrison. Another day, another list. So says NAR City staff. When it comes to the best cities in the world, Canada has earned its place among the globe's finest. Ignoring things like affordability and weather, it's a pretty good place for people to visit this country. However, all but one city in this country recently made only 44th on Time Out's best of list. And if you've ever been there, you will either agree or disagree that it was a first down in the Bills-Chiefs playoff game. Oh, sorry. You'll agree or disagree that Montreal is worthy of being number 44. According to Time Out, the city is home to some of the coolest streets and neighborhoods on the planet, along with a brand new luxury super mall, award-winning hotels, and a killer food scene that even includes one of the world's best patisseries. Not pisseries. Food and culture is the highlight of a visit to Montreal, not to mention Shea Paris and Club Supersex. Did I just say that out loud? The ranking, based on responses from over 18,000 people worldwide, chose these cities as their top 10. Are you ready? Here we go. Number 10, Copenhagen, Denmark. Number 9, Shanghai, China. Number 8, Portugal. Porto, Portugal. Number 7, Mexico City. Number 6, New Orleans. Number 5, London. Number 4, Melbourne, Australia. Number 3, New York, New York. Number 2, Bangkok, Thailand. Wonder why. And number 1, most visitable city in 2025, is Cape Town, South Africa. Somehow Vancouver and Toronto didn't even make the list. We won't let them know.
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0: Good morning, I'm Neil Morrison. Mix 107.9 weather. Sunny skies continue through the week and into next weekend. Today, identical to yesterday. Mainly sunny, high of 15. Rest of the week, highs around 20 under clear skies. Normals for this time of year, highs of 16, lows of 4. Sunrise, 5:53 a.m. Sunset, 9:09 p.m. That'll give us 15 hours, 16 minutes of daylight.
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1: Like open the fridge and stuff. And there would be foods laid out for us with little pre-wrapped sausages and things.
0: Mm.
1: They have pre-wrapped sausages, but they don't have pre-wrapped bacon.
0: Well, can you blame them?
1: Yeah.

0: All right, that's it for me, Neil Morrison. But before I get out of here, just one final thing to take care of, and that is three final facts. Number one, Terry Fox ran 42 kilometers every day for 143 days, a marathon every day for a total of 5,373 kilometers. Number two, one cowhide can produce up to 20 footballs. So that means around 3,000 cowhides are used each year for NFL footballs. And number three, the United States imports more oil from Canada than from all of the Middle Eastern countries combined.
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1: Now this update from the Canadian Press. Retired Supreme Court Justice Louise Arbour is set to become Canada's next Governor General. She will replace Mary Simon, who became Canada's first Indigenous Governor General when Justin Trudeau tapped her for the role in 2021. Governors generally typically only hold office for 5 years. The collapse of Spirit Airlines in the United States is a warning for budget carriers in Canada, like Edmonton-based Flair Airlines. A former Air Canada finance executive says the closure shows how thin margins can be for discount carriers. A bill moving through Ottawa aims to improve cellular connectivity in rural and remote regions. The Canadian Telecommunications Association, which represents the main players in the sector, including Bell, Rogers, and TELUS, refused to comment on the bill at this stage. And U.S. Defense Secretary Pete Hegseth says the ceasefire with Iran is not over after the U.S. sank 6 small Iranian boats targeting civilian ships yesterday. From the Canadian Press, I'm Naira Ahmed.
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2: Good morning, I'm Neil Morrison. Mix 107.9 weather. Sunny skies continue through the week and into next weekend. Today, identical to yesterday. Mainly sunny, high of 15. Rest of the week, highs around 20 under clear skies. Normals for this time of year, highs of 16, lows of 4. Sunrise, 5:53 a.m. Sunset, 9:09 p.m. That'll give us 15 hours, 16 minutes of daylight.
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0: 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It's Intelligence for Your Life, your new and improved life in 2 minutes or less. My name is John Tesh, and let's talk about the latest Gen Z hobby. It's browsing estate sales. Thanks to the boomer stuff avalanche, in which boomers are downsizing and selling the things they've accumulated over the years, interest in estate sales is on the rise. There are now thousands of posts on TikTok and Instagram with the hashtag estate sale, with tips and preview sales and people showing off their finds. Even the site estatesales.net is seeing a lot more younger visitors. For Gen Z, estate sales are a way to slow down, touch grass, and live more intentionally. They're foregoing fast fashion and cheap furniture in favor of high-quality finds for a fraction of the cost. While vintage clothing and collectibles are Gen Z favorites, they're also on the hunt for Art Deco furniture, including bar cabinets and light fixtures, antique jewelry, especially large brooches, quirky serving items like vintage caviar trays and oyster plates. Even spice jars from the 1980s are sought after. Please don't tell me the 1980s are now considered vintage. Oh my goodness.
1: Intelligence for your life.
0: And coming up, what's the secret to being seen as more professional and productive at work? It all starts before you even clock in. I'll tell you how a simple transition ritual could totally remake your day.

0: Mix 107.9. Here's some great workplace intel for you. When it comes to your mornings, we want you to try your best not to let a crazy commute, a fight with your kids, or spilled coffee get to you. Because according to a study conducted by Ohio State, workers who arrived at work in a bad mood, they were rated as less professional. Grumpy workers also tended to complete 10% less work than happier employees. They generated more customer complaints, and they ended the day in an even worse mood. So how do we stop the downward spiral? The researchers recommend a, quote, intentional transition, meaning do something that you enjoy as you transition into work mode, like listening to your favorite music, a playlist perhaps, or taking a quick walk before work. The researchers also say bosses should do their part to improve employee happiness. It's good for business. Managers who give their employees time to socialize before getting down to business, they have more productive employees. It's a fact. Want to show this to your boss? Email me and I'll send it to you. It's john@tesh.com. That's my email.
1: Intelligence for your life.
0: Coming up, we now know the best time to take a nap to add years to your life. I have it for you next.
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1079, Edmonton's perfect music mix. All right, directly from our longevity files, here we go with the perfect time to add years to your life by taking a nap. You take the nap between 12:30 p.m. and 2:30 p.m. in your time zone. According to the journal Sleep, this is the best time to nap to reboot your alertness without damaging your ability to sleep at night. We also typically experience a dip in blood sugar around that time, which makes it easier to nod off. And if you can nap during that window, it can boost alertness for a full 4 hours. If you're not on a regular schedule, just make sure you get your nap in 8 hours before bedtime. That allows your body to rebuild levels of adenosine, which is a brain chemical that makes you feel sleepy. Again, the perfect time to take a nap between 12:30 in the afternoon and 2:30. Yeah!

0: 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So Reader's Digest did this recent poll, Gib, and they found that 43% of Americans have gone a full week without using cash.
1: I'm in that 43%. I've gone more than a full week.
0: I really like cash. I mean, sometimes when I pull out like a $10 bill to pay for something at the store, they look at me like, really? Do we have to do this?
1: There have been studies that link holding cash in your hand to increased levels of testosterone and other sort of aggressive behaviors. So there is something to it. There is something to it. But especially after COVID, because before COVID, you couldn't have businesses that didn't accept cash. Everything had to accept cash. But so many businesses now are cashless that, I mean, I swear, and with Venmo and Zelle and all of these other alternatives to send people money, I very, very rarely use cash anymore.
0: My favorite thing, I've told you the story before about my friend in New York who ran an ice cream store, and we would go out to dinner. It was his turn to pay, and the waitress would stand there where he paid like a $500 bill with ones.
1: Everybody thought he was at Chippendales on the weekends.
0: It was amazing.
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0: 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On the job, do you normally feel like you have free rein to work at your own pace? Or do you feel like the boss is always looking over your shoulder, micromanaging everything you do? According to the journal BMC Musculoskeletal Disorders, your answer can predict your risk for having back pain. Because a new study found people who report the most freedom or autonomy at work tend to also experience the fewest low back pain issues. Psychologist Dr. Ann Tomaszek led the research. She says it boils down to how much control you feel you have on the job, because people who report the most flexibility to work at their own pace or in their own style, they also say their workload is manageable and they're the most likely to take regular breaks. But half of today's workers say they often feel overwhelmed by their workload. And when you're weighed down mentally, it can cause you to slouch more. It also means you'll likely stay at your desk longer, sitting instead of standing, stretching, or moving. That can put you on a fast track to back pain. The fix. Researchers recommend finding ways to add more control to your day, say by taking a brisk 5-minute walk every hour of your workday. That's a proven way to lower stress and boost productivity. Based on this new study, it could also help you avoid back pain big time.
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0: 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Here's an important piece to share with you from our health and wellness files. Did you know you can eat more strawberries for your heart health? Research from Harvard Med School found that people who ate the most strawberries had lower blood levels of C-reactive proteins. And C-reactive proteins are commonly produced by animal products, sugary foods, and refined grains. They're like jet fuel for the inflammation that causes chronic disease. Elevated levels of those proteins have been shown to be a predictor of risk for both heart disease and stroke. So, bottom lining this one is simple. Eat more strawberries and you will lower your CRP levels and lower your risk for heart problems as well.
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1: Now this update from the Canadian Press. Retired Supreme Court Justice Louise Arbour is set to become Canada's next Governor General. She will replace Mary Simon, who became Canada's first Indigenous Governor General when Justin Trudeau tapped her for the role in 2021. Governors generally typically only hold office for 5 years. The collapse of Spirit Airlines in the United States is a warning for budget carriers in Canada, like Edmonton-based Flair Airlines. A former Air Canada finance executive says the closure shows how thin margins can be for discount carriers. A bill moving through Ottawa aims to improve cellular connectivity in rural and remote regions. The Canadian Telecommunications Association, which represents the main players in the sector, including Bell, Rogers, and TELUS, refused to comment on the bill at this stage. And U.S. Defense Secretary Pete Hegseth says the ceasefire with Iran is not over after the U.S. sank 6 small Iranian boats targeting civilian ships yesterday. From the Canadian Press, I'm Naira Ahmed.
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2: Good morning, I'm Neil Morrison. Mix 107.9 weather. Sunny skies continue through the week and into next weekend. Today, identical to yesterday. Mainly sunny, high of 15. Rest of the week, highs around 20 under clear skies. Normals for this time of year, highs of 16, lows of 4. Sunrise, 5:53 a.m. Sunset, 9:09 p.m. That'll give us 15 hours, 16 minutes of daylight.
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0: 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My name is John Tesh. It's Intelligence for Your Life. And unfortunately, it's time to talk about bed bugs again. Bed bugs are attracted to the scent of dirty laundry, apparently, and that's why they may crawl into your luggage while you're on vacation. Insect experts are now saying bed bugs are nocturnal, and they have highly sensitive odor receptors, and they're drawn to the chemical signatures of human sweat and skin cells trapped in fabric. In fact, listen, in experiments, bed bugs are twice as likely to amass in baskets containing clothing that's been worn versus baskets containing clean clothing. And that's why travelers often unintentionally bring those pests home with them by leaving their dirty laundry out in a hotel room. And then once the insects crawl into a suitcase, they remain dormant until the luggage reaches your house. So bring along some airtight plastic bags when you go on vacation. And then once you've worn something, put it in the bag. Seal it up. It's simple. You can get airtight travel bags on Amazon.
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0: Just ahead from our relationship files, if you want your marriage to last, you need to know the things that may take it down. So I'm going to share the top reasons couples break up. If you see these signs in your own relationship, this could be the nudge you need right now to get things back on track.

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0: 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Important piece from our dating and relationship files: to know what it takes to stay married, it pays to look at the top reasons for divorce, right? So the National Fatherhood Initiative did just that. They conducted a survey asking people why they decided to call it quits. Here are two big consistent reasons. First, a lack of commitment. 73% of divorced couples surveyed said the main reason their marriage didn't last was because one or both partners didn't work hard enough on the relationship. And men were more likely than women to admit they didn't work to fix their marriage, and they wish they had. But clinical psychologist Andra Broche says a lot of couples want to avoid confrontation, so they often let the relationship fall apart. The next most common reason for divorce is too much arguing. Clinton Power is a relationship counselor who says fighting itself isn't bad. What makes it a relationship killer is if there's no resolution, or if one person is constantly feeling like they're in the wrong and always getting picked apart. Dr. Power says the main reason people argue too much is because they fail to see things from their partner's perspective. Once you do, then you're on the road to decreasing conflict and working toward a solution.
1: Intelligence for your life.
0: 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And it might be the perfect way for your brain, body, and kids to get the nutrients they need. I'll explain it.
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Mix 107.9. Have you heard of Dinosaur Time? I hadn't heard about this. It's a silly viral food hack to make eating leafy greens easier. Basically, people pretend to be herbivore dinosaurs like a Brachiosaurus or a Triceratops, and they shove fistfuls of greens in their mouths. The trend started with a middle school science teacher who filmed videos of herself chomping down on romaine lettuce or spinach with a Jurassic Park theme song playing in the background. It got hundreds of thousands of views and inspired others to incorporate dinosaur time into their diets. And as silly as it looks, it's good for you. Leafy greens are among the most nutritious of foods you can eat, even compared to other fruits and vegetables. They can help reduce the risk of heart disease and certain cancers. But 90% of adults and kids don't eat enough vegetables. That's one of the best things about Dinosaur Time. It gets kids to eat raw green vegetables when normally they would not, because their taste buds are more sensitive to bitterness. But a lot of kids are obsessed with dinosaurs, so they'll try it.

0: love you.
1: Mix 107.9. Edmonton's perfect music mix. John Tesh with Gib Gerard, and for stress relief, we've talked ad nauseum about the benefits of doing something artistic like painting or drawing. But now we find that coloring in a coloring book is even more relaxing. This is from the Journal of the American Art Therapy Association. They found that coloring within the lines, especially in intricate patterns, is incredibly effective at relieving anxiety. I had no idea. In one study, I mean, you see this in your house, and you'll tell us about it in a minute, but in one study that evaluated college students and older adults, those who spent 20 minutes coloring in a complex geometric design had a bigger reduction in anxiety. Susan Albers is from Cleveland Clinic. She describes coloring as a mini mental vacation.
2: Oh, 100%. In fact, it's a great way to get into a state of flow. It's something that I sometimes do before I sit down to write. I will sit there. I have adult coloring books on my iPad, and it's just these complex geometric patterns.
1: Wow.
2: And I take the little pencil and I'll color for a little bit.
1: That's amazing.
2: And I get into a sense of flow. I also, this is basically just a coloring book, but I do paint by numbers. We have a date night at home where we do paint by numbers and sit there and talk and have wine. And I'll tell you what, it's unbelievably relaxing. It's just a coloring book. You're just using paint instead of markers, but unbelievable in terms of getting into a flow state of feeling relaxed. I absolutely recommend.
1: Yeah. The awesome power of coloring in a coloring book.
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0: 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Boy, I didn't know this. Did you know that your risk of food poisoning is much lower in the morning? So you're less likely to get sick from brunch than dinner. According to the University of Texas Southwestern Medical Center, our body's defenses against foodborne illnesses align with our body clock. So the body naturally increases production of antimicrobial compounds during the day. So you are less likely to get sick from bacteria at 10 a.m. rather than 10 p.m.
1: Intelligence for your life with John Tesh.

0: 1079.
1: Well, scientists are now confirming that we are all natural-born procrastinators. And by the way, it has nothing to do with being lazy. The University of Pittsburgh reporting that our brains are wired to procrastinate because the limbic system, which houses our brain's pleasure center, is much stronger than the prefrontal cortex, which controls planning and decision-making. So even when we set important goals, our limbic system tells us we can wait until the consequences of waiting become too great, like we might get fired, fail a class, or miss a big opportunity. The good news is you can override your natural urge to procrastinate with something called the 30 for 30 plan. Now, this is a technique recommended by very popular productivity expert James Clear. James wrote Atomic Habits, and here's how it works. For any goal, devote 30 minutes a day to chipping away at it. That could mean walking 30 minutes a day with the goal of eventually running a marathon. Then repeat your 30-minute routine for 30 consecutive days. The reason? James Clear says for most people, doing something for just 30 minutes feels doable. And multiple studies show it takes about 30 days for most daily routines to become automatic habits. Meaning, if you and I can commit to this 30 for 30 plan, we'll not only reach our goals, we'll have replaced our procrastination habit with a productivity habit. Amen to that.
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2: Now this update from the Canadian Press. Prime Minister Mark Carney says new upcoming Governor General Louise Arbour is a storied defender of human rights. The retired Supreme Court Justice was chief prosecutor for the International Criminal Tribunals for the former Yugoslavia and Rwanda and made history when she became the first to indict a sitting head for state for crimes against humanity. An Ontario judge has found two women guilty of killing a 12-year-old boy they were trying to adopt in 2022 and confining his brother. A sentencing hearing will be held at a later date. Quebec's new premier intends to renew the charter's override clause as the legislature resumes today in the province. The clause will protect one of the province's French language laws from court challenges. A new overdose prevention site has found a permanent location in the Vancouver City Centre, and Canadians are among the nominees for this year's Tony Awards, set for June 7th. From the Canadian Press, I'm Naira Ahmed.
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0: 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Get ready for some dating intelligence here on the John Tesh radio program, Intelligence for Your Life. According to a new one-poll survey, it takes singles less than 20 minutes to know whether or not they want to go out on a second date with somebody. The survey found that the average single knows whether or not they'd like to see somebody again at the 19-minute mark of their first date. When it comes to the date itself, physical appearance is important to 44% of respondents, but that comes in fourth place compared to other factors. Singles place more importance on manners. Manners is number one. And then personality and conversational skills coming in at third, as far as what people consider important on a first date. So some surprising results in this study.
1: Intelligence for your life.
0: 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In a moment, I'll explain why the CDC says those office snacks could also be sabotaging your health. Stand by.

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1: For you, does your workplace provide free lunch on Fridays? Maybe they order food for meetings. It's great for morale. The University of Kansas saying it builds trust and helps people bond because sharing food increases activity in the part of the brain responsible for selfless actions. So it makes us feel like we're all on the same team. So is there a problem here? Well, all that free food apparently at work can lead to weight gain. This is according to the CDC. They say, on average, most of the foods provided to workers on the job are loaded with sodium and refined carbohydrates and very few whole grains, fruits, and vegetables. They found in their study that about 25% of workers get some type of free food once a week, and it usually amounts to 1,300 empty calories, mostly made up of unhealthy fats and or added sugar. And free food accounts for more than 70% of the junk food consumed at work. Yikes. The CDC's simple recommendation is, if you want to eat healthier and save your life, bring your own lunch.
2: Intelligence for your life.
1: 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I'll explain why your immune system might be a whole lot happier if you change your clothing. Stand by.
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0: 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I want to tell you, our researchers have found that a lot of people are now changing their clothing when they get home from work. Not for comfort, but for sanitary reasons. A lot of people are doing this. They have inside, outside clothing. But is it necessary? James Matos is a Navy hospital medical specialist, and he says our clothing will pick up bacteria and viruses. And a review at the National Library of Medicine found that bacteria can survive for up to 206 days on polyester and up to 90 days on other fabrics, including cottons and fiber blends. Wow. Viruses can remain infectious on clothing for 2 to 4 weeks. And a scientific study found that E. coli lasts anywhere from 4 hours to 8 weeks on clothing. That's why it's a good idea for people in certain professions to change clothing when they get home and throw their dirty clothes in a hamper only they use. That would be people who work in healthcare, at grocery stores and restaurants, as well as sanitation workers, of course. It's also a good idea to change if you ride public transportation as well.
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0: Edmonton's perfect music mix. Mix 107.9. Well, Gib, we've talked about this before. Now there's new data on why it's so important for us to work as hard as we can to make our day predictable.
1: Oh, yeah.
0: And we've always talked about starting with making your bed. Researchers from Stanford now have revealed that routines put our brain on autopilot, so it's easier for us to complete tasks because we don't have to use up as much brain power dealing with new situations. This means we have a surplus of mental energy to keep us active and productive. But unpredictable schedules have the opposite effect. The more we have to adjust our habits, the more mental energy we burn.
1: Look, every study, every habit expert we talk to talks about the real benefit of a habit and the detriment. If you have a bad habit, the hard thing is that it takes, you know, half, a quarter, 10% of the mental energy to do something when it's a habit.
0: Right.
1: So like, think about exercising. If you have a habit of exercising, your body naturally wants to go exercise. It takes less energy to get over the hump and go exercise once you have the habit of it. It's the making of the habit that is the hard part. And I know what you're thinking because I live an unpredictable life.
0: You do.
1: I have children, and children are these agents of chaos that are in my life all the time. So if I don't have an excuse, neither do you. What you need to do is create the framework so that when the chaos ensues, and it will ensue, you have the structure in place, the habits in place that get you through it. So this is why we talk about this is an ideal time to work out in the day. You know, afternoon, it's great for growing your muscle mass or whatever. But all of the people that you respect who have, you know, amazing careers and run big companies, they get up early before the chaos starts so that they can set the tone for their whole day with these kinds of habits.
0: I love the salute to Get Smart, agents of chaos. It's the importance of every day making your day predictable.
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1: All righty, here's another one of those great acupressure tricks. This one is for sinus pressure and pain. You can help somebody with this. You firmly massage your hairline, starting at the base of your skull, going around your ears to the center of your forehead. Use circular motions. Scientists at Connecticut's Manchester Memorial Hospital say this can actually cut sinus pain by a full 60% in just 2 minutes. It's because the acupressure points involved kickstart the production of natural pain-killing endorphins. And the boost in circulation to your sinuses improves drainage. So again, you start at the base of your skull, massaging firmly, I'm doing it now, up around your hairline until you get to your forehead to relieve the sinus pain and pressure. I can feel it already.
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1: Quick question for you. If we took a look at the photos on your phone, what would we see? Mostly pictures of your partner or mostly pictures of your pets? Well, according to a new survey by the pet sitting app Rover, 65% of dog owners admit to taking more photos of their dog than their significant other. The study also found that nearly half of people polled said they'd find it harder to leave their dog for a week than their human partner. It's getting dark now. 56% of people greet their dog when they walk in the door before saying hello to the rest of the family. So just so you know, you're not the only one with 500 pictures of your pet on your phone and 20 pictures of your spouse. FYI, I'm at least fourth in line on my wife's phone, after the dog, after the grandkids, and after sunsets. I'm just honored to be nominated.
2: I-F-Y-L. 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
1: Now this update from the Canadian Press. Former Supreme Court Justice Louise Arbour has been named as Canada's next Governor General. Prime Minister Mark Carney says she will bring sound judgment to Rideau Hall. A scholar researching transnational repression says that aggression will get significantly worse against Iranian Canadians this year. University of Ottawa Professor Thomas Juneau tells the House of Commons subcommittee, Tehran tends to target dissidents abroad when it feels threatened. Five publishing houses and author Scott Turow have sued Meta and CEO Mark Zuckerberg. They claim the company illegally used millions of copyrighted works to train its AI language system. But Meta promises to fight the lawsuit aggressively. And the Rolling Stones have announced a new album titled Foreign Tongues. It'll arrive July 10th and will feature artists like Paul McCartney, Steve Winwood, and the late Charlie Watts. From the Canadian Press, I'm Jason White.
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1: All right, my friends, please tell your parents or grandparents to be careful when crossing the street if they're on their phones. A new study from the University of Illinois finding it's riskier for older adults than for younger ones. Experiments were done with a group of older adults between 60 and 80 years old and a group of younger adults between 18 years old and 26. Now, both groups crossed streets under three circumstances: undistracted, listening to music, or talking on a hands-free phone. Compared to the younger adults, the older group had a lot more difficulty crossing the street when they were walking while distracted. And it was worse when they were having cell phone conversations. Please be careful while you're walking and talking, especially if you're an older adult.
2: Intelligence for Your Life with John Tesh.
1: And just ahead, it's a fact. More men are getting cosmetic treatments these days. Everything from hair loss to a fast fix for six-pack abs. I'll share the new wave of cosmetic treatments men are lining up for next.

0: 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More men today are getting cosmetic treatments and anti-aging procedures. Listen to this. This comes from the American Society of Plastic Surgeons. They're seeing a 400% increase in men seeking treatments. And these are the most popular procedures among men. Number one, non-surgical treatments for male pattern baldness. One of the big ones is platelet-rich plasma therapy, which stimulates hair growth after the patient's own plasma is injected into the scalp. Men are also getting more Botox and filler to smooth wrinkles. Another popular option is lifting threads, which are dissolvable strands inserted under the skin to pull it taut. Lifting threads. Middle-aged male clients are increasingly interested in eyelid lifts to remove excess skin and fat around the eyes, making them look less tired. And then a hot cosmetic procedure for men is Cool Tone, which uses electromagnetic waves to stimulate muscle contraction. Apparently, it's like doing 10,000 sit-ups in one office visit.
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0: And up next, do you want to live to be 100? We always hear about gut health, but what about your mouth? I'll explain why your oral microbiome is the next big thing in staying healthy and living longer.
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For my health and wellness files, our gut microbiome is a hot topic these days, but the next trendy topic may be your oral microbiome, meaning the bacteria in your mouth, because there's evidence that a clean mouth can lower your risk for chronic disease. Researchers have known for decades that people with problems with gum disease, cavities, and missing teeth are more likely to experience stroke and develop conditions like cardiovascular disease, cancer, diabetes, and even Alzheimer's, because plaque in the mouth can travel to the brain, triggering inflammation. Judith Jones is a professor at the University of Detroit School of Dentistry. She says there's also a bunch of oral microbiome products coming out, like a prebiotic toothpaste, oral microbiome testing kit, and probiotic mouthwash. But brushing and flossing may be all you need. Professor Jones says that's all it takes to prevent harmful microbes from colonizing. But if you let oral bacteria grow, they can enter your bloodstream and get all over your body. Oral bacteria have been found in the brains of people with Alzheimer's, the tumors of colon cancer patients, and in heart tissue of people with cardiovascular disease. So just keep brushing and flossing, and you'll have a healthy oral microbiome.

0: Because I gotta have faith. I gotta have faith. Because I gotta have
1: Mix 107.9. I wanted to bring this to you, Gib, because you have three kids under the age of 13, and you coach a lot of them in a lot of different sports. And so a Mott Children's Hospital national poll found that 25% of parents say their teenager has caffeine daily. And now the experts are saying that kids are landing in the emergency room because of this. Consuming too much caffeine, the cases have doubled among adolescents in the past several years. Have you seen any of this?
2: I mean, I haven't personally seen it, but I absolutely make sense. Because back in the day when I was a kid, if you wanted to get caffeine, you had to drink coffee. And coffee was, you know, it was bitter. You had to go to the coffee shop. Yeah. And so, like, it was sort of a rite of passage that you needed caffeine badly enough that you could drink coffee. But now you go to every coffee shop, they've got 1,000 different sugary options. You go to every grocery store, they've got these high caffeine energy drinks on the wall. And they're marketed to children, and they're marketed to athletic children. So kids on the sports field are having a lot of them as a, you know, pregame stuff to prime you for your whatever.
1: It's going to be like urine test next. Right. Tests.
2: Well, so these kids are drinking these sugary drinks. They don't realize how much caffeine is in it because it's basically tasteless, and they're having these issues.
1: American Academy of Pediatrics says kids between the age of 12 and 18 should only have 100 milligrams of caffeine per day. That's the amount in one cup of brewed coffee.
2: Yeah, that's it.
1: That's
2: sort of the baseline.
1: Not nine Red Bulls, right?
2: No, definitely not. Go to the hospital.
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Here's a piece from our health and wellness files. Is your gag reflex easily activated? Maybe you can't stop yourself when you see somebody who's getting sick. Or maybe you gag brushing your own teeth, or because you're queasy from car sickness or seasickness. I get seasick. Well, here's something you can try to stop your gag reflex. Hum. Dr. Karan Rajan is a surgeon and lecturer at the University of Sunderland in the UK. He tells us you cannot gag and hum at the same time. You can also sniff lavender to stop feeling queasy. The active compound linalool lowers nausea-triggering chemicals in the body. That helps your stomach stop churning. There you go. What?

0: 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All right, so if you're like me and you're trying to manage your weight, brew some hibiscus tea. This is according to a new study in the International Journal of Food Science and Technology. So for years, researchers have been looking for natural substances that'll slow or even stop adipogenesis, which is the process where the fats we eat get absorbed inside our cells. Well, when scientists collected plant compounds from hibiscus plants and applied them directly to human cells, they found it blocked adipogenesis by a whopping 95%, meaning it almost completely stopped the cells from absorbing and storing new fats. And now the hope is that scientists can come up with new supplements to deliver a megadose of hibiscus compounds to help people safely manage their weight. But for now, why not drink more hibiscus tea? It's already associated with lowering blood pressure, fighting inflammation, and supporting liver health. And based on this new study, it can help you manage your weight one cup at a time.
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1: Now this update from the Canadian Press. Louise Arbour is expected to be installed as Canada's next Governor General in early June. The Governor General is appointed by the Sovereign on the advice of the Prime Minister and represents the Crown in Canada. BC Premier David Eby says neither the RCMP nor Canada Spy Agency have ever raised concerns about his cabinet or caucus. His comment follows former Vancouver Mayor Kennedy Stewart saying a minister was being investigated for collaborating with China's government. The Federal Fisheries Department's trying to assess any injuries to a whale hit by a sea-doo off a Vancouver beach last night. The whale's been feeding in the area off Stanley Park over the past week, and a large crowd witnessed the crash. And surging fuel prices are leaving Canadian artists stranded. Touring's become an increasingly high-risk gamble for musicians, thanks to rising costs for fuel, food, and accommodation. Audiences are also growing more cautious about their spending. From the Canadian Press, I'm Jason White.
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1: All right, here's another conversation starter for you. I'm John Tesh. This is Intelligence for Your Life. And did you have to grow up too quickly? Maybe as a kid, you had to take on more household responsibilities than normal. Or maybe you had to care for your younger siblings, like my sisters cared for me, or help support your family. That can have a lasting impact on your life. It is called hurried child syndrome. And here are the signs that you were a hurried child. First, you have a strong fear of failure. According to the journal Frontiers in Psychology, when kids feel pressure to meet high expectations, they grow up into adults who don't want to take risks. Hurried child syndrome can also lead adults to have trouble enjoying leisure time. They tend to work long hours and take on too much responsibility. Psychologist Dr. Mark Travers says this is because as children, they missed out on playtime. So as adults, they struggle to relax and enjoy hobbies. And kids who are forced to grow up too quickly are also less creative. Again, this goes back to a lack of playtime. But guess what? It's never too late to reconnect with the part of yourself that deserved to be a child. And you can learn to embrace playfulness, creativity, and rest.
2: Now that's intelligence for your life.
1: And coming up, do you love rice but hate the carbs? In a moment, I'll share a cooking hack to slash the calories in half and boost your gut health, too. It's not magic, it's molecular science, and it's up next.

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0: 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Time to talk about resistant starch again. If you love fried rice, teriyaki chicken over rice, or red beans and rice, you're in luck because there's a way to dramatically slash the calories in rice by a full 60%. It's all about converting it into resistant starch. You've heard me talk about this before. It's the name implies it's resistant to digestion. The body processes it like fiber, and then we absorb fewer calories from it. So try this hack from the American Chemical Society. Ready? They say all you have to do is add a teaspoon of coconut oil to the water while you're cooking plain old white rice. Then stick the rice in the fridge overnight. As the rice chills, the molecules crystallize, becoming harder to absorb, so less of it gets stored as body fat. So why should we add the teaspoon of coconut oil to the water? Because it gets drawn into the rice, adding another layer of protection, making it even harder to digest. That's because coconut oil is less capable of being stored as fat than other fats like butter. So cook your rice that way, and you'll have 60% fewer calories. Resistant starch, as I've said, also improves our gut health because it ferments in our intestines, building up good bacteria. And yeah, you can even reheat this. That won't change the levels of resistant starch.
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0: 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I'll tell you in a moment why they make ideal caregiver coaches next.
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0: Sherwood Park's perfect music mix, Mix 107.9. I think you'll find this piece of intel useful, and you can help friends with this who might be shopping for a house or a condo. One of the most important questions to ask before you buy a house or a condo is this. Did a smoker ever live here? Because third-hand smoke, the residue from tobacco smoke that seeps into walls and carpets and curtains, can give off toxic fumes for up to 20 years. That's going to raise your risk of lung disease, liver problems, even diabetes and cancer. The risk is especially high for the elderly, who are more susceptible to disease, of course, and to babies and toddlers, who crawl around on the floor and put everything in their mouths. They also have less developed defenses against pollutants. According to UC Davis neuroscientist Dr. Manuela Martins-Green, some of the toxins in third-hand smoke actually become more dangerous the longer they're exposed to sunlight and oxygen, and they can be absorbed through the skin when you wipe dust off the windowsill with your fingers or walk barefoot across the floor. This is a horror film. According to the doctor, the only way to completely eliminate third-hand smoke is to strip off the paint and replace the wallboard, air ducts, air conditioning system, carpeting, replace the drapes. Which means it's going to be easier, it's going to be cheaper and much healthier to just buy a different place.
1: Tell us what you think. 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

0: 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Let's talk about pain. Let's talk about curing it. This is a prescription for curing pain. It's two all-natural ways to feel better. First, watch a psychological thriller.
1: Ooh, that's my favorite.
0: Turns out the tension from watching a psychological thriller floods your body with natural analgesics that dull aches and pains. Of course, you're not going to be able to sleep, but you won't be in pain.
1: Right.
0: Research from Harvard University, an absorbing suspenseful plot triggers a big increase in the production of the pain-killing chemical oxytocin.
1: Right. So what you're doing is you're transferring your physical pain in exchange for the psychological torture you're witnessing on screen.
0: Gosh.
1: That's what you're doing.
0: Yeah.
1: Your brain is going, whoa, whoa, whoa. This existential crisis that my emotions are dealing with seems to be much more important than a little bit of a shoulder impingement from lifting too much at the gym. And next thing you know, you're hyper-focused on, you know, running away from Hannibal or whatever.
0: Gosh. Here's another natural painkiller. A heavy quilt or blanket. I love the heavy blankets.
1: Oh, me too.
0: My first one I ordered was a little too heavy, and I couldn't breathe, but I got one now that works. A study from UC San Diego is showing the extra weight from a heavy quilt or weighted blanket applies gentle pressure to the whole body, which activates the parasympathetic nervous system, and that reduces your blood pressure, lowers your stress level, which can beat pain back.
1: It's like an all-over-the-body hug. I love it. I do it, too.
0: Just don't get the 12-pounder.
1: Unless you're weak.
0: You'll find mine on eBay.
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0: 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Pop quiz time. If you're going to take a mental health day off of work, which day should it be? I have the answer from Dr. Lisa Orbe Austin. Lisa is a licensed psychologist who focuses on helping professionals manage their careers. She says, don't take a day off midweek unless you have no other choice, because it'll be harder to disengage from your job when work is looming the next day. It won't feel restorative because you're coming down from the last day of work and also preparing mentally for the next day. It's better to do this. You tack a mental health day on to the beginning or the end of the week, so it becomes an extension of your weekend and you can fully disengage. Good advice.
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0: 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Okay, here's some inspiration for you. At the end of people's lives, we now know there are two words that are the most common to hear in their last moments. Those words are love and forgiveness. This is according to oncologist and Pulitzer Prize-winning author Dr. Siddhartha Mukherjee. He says people who know their death is approaching commonly say at least one of these phrases: I want to tell you that I love you. I want to tell you that I forgive you. And would you forgive me? And the doctor says we shouldn't wait for our deathbed to have these conversations, of course. And he says he believes people delay these conversations because they're uncomfortable facing up to their mistakes. But he says you might be surprised how much better you feel if you can work through the process of forgiving yourself and forgiving others and then freely expressing your love. The two words that are most common to hear in people's last moments, love and forgiveness.
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2: From the national newsroom of the Canadian Press, I'm Karen Rebo. We're expecting to learn who will be tapped as the next King's representative in Canada. Prime Minister Mark Carney will hold a news conference today to name a new Governor General to replace Mary Simon. She's held the vice-regal post for nearly 5 years. Parliament Hill will be the scene today of a gathering of family and friends of missing and murdered Indigenous women, girls, and Two-Spirit people for a news conference and a vigil for Red Dress Day. Speakers will remember lost loved ones and comment on Canada's progress 10 years after the launch of the National Inquiry into Missing and Murdered Indigenous Women and Girls. A bill moving through Parliament aims to improve cellular connectivity in rural and remote regions. The bill's sponsor, Quebec Liberal MP Marianne Dandurand, highlighted the security, equity, and economic development issues in areas where a cell network is absent or incomplete.
3: In 2026, access to cellular service should not depend on where you live.
2: Testimony spoke of current risks, particularly for women victims of domestic violence or for lone workers. Four Canadians are among the nearly 150 people still on board that cruise ship off West Africa dealing with a deadly outbreak of Hantavirus virus. The rodent-borne illness has killed three passengers, and at least one other passenger and two crew members have fallen ill. Here is the World Health Organization's Maria Van Kerkhove.
4: At this stage, there are no additional symptomatic people on board. That said, the situation is being closely monitored. And as a precaution, passengers have been asked to remain in their cabins while disinfection and other public health measures are carried out.
2: The MV Hondius was on a polar cruise from Argentina to Antarctica and to several islands in the South Atlantic. It's now docked off Cape Verde, off West Africa, waiting for help and extractions. A lengthy legal spat between the stars of It Ends With Us has ended with a settlement. Blake Lively and director co-star Justin Baldoni agreed yesterday to end their legal battle over the acrimonious production of their 2024 film. Here's ABC's Aaron Katursky.
5: Blake Lively and Justin Baldoni will not come face-to-face in a courtroom. Tonight, 2 weeks before trial, Lively and Baldoni's production company reached a settlement, ending one of Hollywood's highest-profile feuds. The settlement concludes a year and a half of contentious litigation that drew in other celebrities like Hugh Jackman, Gigi Hadid, and Taylor Swift.
2: Both sides released a joint statement saying they hope the settlement brings closure, and they called for a respectful environment online. And fashion's biggest night went off without many wrinkles last night at the annual Met Gala at New York's Metropolitan Museum of Art. Guests from Beyonce to Naomi Osaka to Kim Kardashian didn't play it safe. They delivered custom works of art in honor of the Fashion is Art dress code. This is the Canadian Press. In sports, in the NHL playoffs last night, the Vegas Golden Knights drew first blood, scoring a 3-1 victory over the Anaheim Ducks in the opener of their second round series. The Knights' only other game saw Taylor Hall score with a minute left in overtime to give the Carolina Hurricanes a 3-2 win over the Philadelphia Flyers. The Minnesota Wild will be in Colorado tonight for their game two, while the Montreal Canadiens series with Buffalo won't begin until Wednesday night. In the NBA playoffs, the New York Knicks opened the Eastern Conference semifinal series with a rout over Philadelphia. The Minnesota Timberwolves edged San Antonio. Tonight, the league-leading Pistons will host the Cavaliers for game one of their second-round series after the Cavs knocked out the Toronto Raptors in seven games. And the Oklahoma City Thunder and Canadian Shea Gilgeous-Alexander will play host to the LA Lakers. And the Toronto Blue Jays will try again tonight to beat the Tampa Bay Rays after losing last night 5-1. From the Canadian Press, I'm Karen Rebo.
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6: Sunny, but kind of on the chilly side today. Only 12 degrees tonight, clear and plus 2. It starts to warm up tomorrow. Mainly sunny and a high of 21. 10 degrees right now.
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1: 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It's Mike Devine checking in. 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

0: Uptown Girl on Mix 107.9, Edmonton's perfect music mix. Let's talk about how many times should you walk your dog. If your dog starts spinning in circles the second you touch the leash, there might be a reason. Daily walks can really help dogs stay healthy, burn energy, and also keep their brains busy too. So, how often should you walk your dog? Veterinarians say that most dogs need one or two of those a day, somewhere between 30 and 90 minutes of exercise. Of course, puppies should have shorter walks and senior dogs need to take it a little more slow. Also, it depends on the breed. High-energy breeds like Border Collies usually need more activity than those laid-back ones like Bulldogs or Great Danes. And regular walks can cut down the boredom behaviors like barking and chewing. Even taking them out to sniff and explore is a huge thing for mental stimulation. And yes, sometimes it's okay to skip a walk. Extreme heat and storms are good reasons to skip a regular walk. Otherwise, they just love it. I got some music from Alanis Morissette on the way and Alicia Keys on Mix.
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0: Mix 107.9, Edmonton's perfect music mix, counting to four with Feist. Hello there, it's Mike Devine. So let's talk about the Met Gala. Yes, people wore some pretty interesting get-ups at the Met Gala. Shall we maybe get into this? Okay. This is entertainment news, by the way. Madonna wore a ship on her head. Yeah, boat, big boat. She was actually inspired by Jaden Smith's castle hat at the 2025 Grammys. Yeah, the Smiths. They're the people that you definitely want to model after. World-class astronaut Katy Perry. Well, she hid her face behind a smooth chrome mask, although it was removable. Shall we all take a second? Cosplay queen Heidi Klum was a stone statue at the thing. Bad Bunny had an interesting strategy. Make yourself look much older. Looking at the picture here, good job. You look really ancient. And Luke Evans was in a head-to-toe leather, looking like either one of the Village People or an 80s version of Judas Priest singer Rob Halford. I'm looking at the picture. Could pass for both. Yeah. So that's what happened at the Met Gala. Is it the Met Gala? Let me just scroll up a bit and make sure, because I had never been Met Gala. Okay, I was going to say Meta, but no, Met. That's the one. Okay, coming back with some Sam Smith, Miley Cyrus, and so much more. Keep it right here on Mix.
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0: 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Yes, heartlandnews.ca. And while you're there, you could maybe nominate your favorite teacher as the Mix 107.9 Teacher of the Month with Sky High Pizza. All right, so news coming up at 4 o'clock. To take us there, Shawn Mendes, and we'll try and squeeze in a little Madonna with a boat on her head.
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1: Now this update from the Canadian Press. BC Premier David Eby says he would have removed a cabinet minister if the Mounties or Canada Spy Agency came to him with concerns. Former Vancouver Mayor Kennedy Stewart says federal lawyers interviewed him about a BC cabinet minister who he says is under investigation for collaborating with China's government. Louise Arbour says she understands the profound responsibility of becoming Governor General. Prime Minister Mark Carney has named the retired Supreme Court Justice to be Canada's next vice regal. Saskatchewan's launching a postcard survey about a possible social media ban for children. Premier Scott Moe says the government wants to hear directly from residents. And an industry expert calls the collapse of Spirit Airlines a warning shot for all thinly capitalized low-cost carriers in North America. High jet fuel prices caused by the effective closure of the Strait of Hormuz have hit budget airlines harder than legacy carriers. From the Canadian Press, I'm Jason White.
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2: Sunny skies and 12 degrees. Tonight it's going to be going down to 2 with clear skies. Can do some star watching. Gazing at those stars. They're nice. Also mainly sunny for tomorrow at a high of 21. It's 11 degrees right now.
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0: The song is called Perfect by Ed Sheeran on Mix 107.9, Edmonton's Perfect Music Mix. Time for some showbiz highlights. We talked about Madonna at the Met Gala. She put a boat on her head, a great big ship. Yeah, she did that. She did. What a look. Goldie Hawn claims that she was visited by a couple of aliens in the 1960s. They were silver-colored, had triangle heads, and when they touched her face, it felt pretty cool. Steven Spielberg is the highest-grossing director of all time, $10.7 billion in lifetime box office sales. He's followed by James Cameron, Anthony, and Joe Russo. They've done a couple of those Marvel movies. And Rolling Stone ranks Prince's Purple Rain as the greatest guitar solo of all time. Jimi Hendrix's Machine Gun follows at number two. And Hotel California by the Eagles comes in at number three. What happened to Comfortably Numb from Pink Floyd? Wait a second. I keep scrolling and seeing things about that. I guess it's maybe down the list a little bit, right? There's your information update as far as entertainment. Got some Jimmy Cliff on the way. And, ooh, some bare naked ladies and Michael Jackson.
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0: 1079 Sherwood Park's Perfect Music Mix. And Michael Jackson right there. Hey, have you heard of our Teacher of the Month contest? This is where we team up with Sky High Pizza, bring a pizza party to the classroom of the winner. If you'd like to nominate your favorite teacher as the Teacher of the Month, just head over to heartlandnews.ca and do the nominating right now. We'll show up with some Sky High Pizza for the classroom and some great stuff from our sponsors, including River Valley Chrysler Dodge Jeep, Dairy Queen, Cranford Way, Sherwood Park, and Fort Sask Eye Care, just to name a few. Just go to heartlandnews.ca. Tegan and Sarah coming up, and also Alexander Stewart in the next set.
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1: 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News, weather, sports at 5. We have some Cyndi Lauper and Bulo to take us there.
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1: From the national newsroom of the Canadian Press, I'm Jason White. Prime Minister Mark Carney says retired Supreme Court Justice Louise Arbour will become Canada's next Governor General.
2: Her work matters in and of itself. It also tells us something about what Louise Arbour will bring to Rideau Hall. The conviction that institutions are the load-bearing walls of a civil society, and that they remain trustworthy only as long as someone is willing to hold them accountable.
1: The accomplished former jurist is fluently bilingual and has served as UN Human Rights Commissioner and Chief Prosecutor at The Hague. She'll replace Mary Simon, who became Canada's first Indigenous Governor General in 2021. Premier David Eby says neither the RCMP nor Canada's spy agency have ever raised concerns about his cabinet or caucus. Vancouver ex-Mayor Kennedy Stewart says federal lawyers interviewed him about a minister being investigated for collaborating with China's government. Eby says if CSIS or the Mounties had raised concerns with him, he would have kicked that person out of cabinet. New Quebec Premier Christine Fréchette has committed to renew the use of the Charter's override clause to protect a French language law from court challenges. Use of the so-called notwithstanding clause has to be renewed every 5 years, but Fréchette's bill would renew it early, forcing Quebec's Liberals to take a position on it ahead of October's provincial election. Two Ontario women have been convicted of killing a 12-year-old boy they were trying to adopt and confining his brother. But Crown Attorney Monica McKenzie acknowledges no outcome today could repair the harm caused by the women's actions.
3: This was an exceptionally tragic case with a profound impact on many people. A child's life was taken and another child suffered significant abuse over a number of years.
1: The women were charged with first-degree murder in the death of the 12-year-old boy. They were also charged with forcible confinement and other offenses related to the boy's younger brother. Telecommunications workers are calling for government restrictions on the use of artificial intelligence in their sector. A Unifor representative told a House of Commons committee at least one company is using AI to mask the accents of its offshore agents. Ottawa is defending its move to make its new national flood risk portal searchable only in provinces and territories that join the program. Emergency Preparedness Minister Eleanor Olszewski says the government will support provinces and territories as the tool is rolled out.
4: And it's not for us to force on a province, you know, the whether or not they should be using this.
1: The government's decision has frustrated some flood risk experts who say similar tools are available in many other countries and could help boost awareness here in Canada. This is the Canadian Press. In sports, the Toronto Blue Jays continue a three-game series tonight with the Tampa Bay Rays in Florida. Kevin Gausman gets the start for Toronto. Sam Carrick could return as the Buffalo Sabres meet the Montreal Canadiens tomorrow for their second-round playoff series. Carrick resumed practicing today as he recovers from an arm injury. Meanwhile, the Colorado Avalanche look to remain unbeaten in the NHL playoffs tonight when they continue a second-round series with the Minnesota Wild in Denver. And the NHL draft lottery goes tonight. Vancouver has the highest odds of landing first overall pick. The draft itself is set for June 26th. In basketball, Canadian star Shai Gilgeous-Alexander and the defending champion Oklahoma City Thunder open their NBA Western Conference semifinal tonight against the visiting Los Angeles Lakers. And Canada's Bianca Andreescu has advanced to the second round of the Italian Open tennis tournament. She beat Sofia Kenin of the United States. Andreescu next faces 12th seed Belinda Bencic of Switzerland. From the Canadian Press, I'm Jason White.
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5: Partly cloudy, clearing later on this evening, and lows of +1. Increasing clouds in the morning tomorrow and a high of 20. Right now we're sitting at 11.
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0: X1079, Edmonton's perfect music mix with what has to be one of the biggest pop comebacks of all time, Tina Turner's What's Love Got to Do with It. It's time now for music news. Dave Chappelle brought Kanye West on stage during a show at the Comedy Store in Hollywood. Also, there was a shooting outside Chris Brown's house. It was someone on his security detail, and they've been fired. Also, there was a mini Spice Girls reunion when Mel B joined Mel C on stage for Spice Up Your Life. And finally, Justin Bieber's Spotify streams have jumped 1,800% after Coachella. Bruno Mars and Uncle Cracker coming up next on Mix.
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0: Girl. 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We're the only station doing it in Greater Edmonton, and we also have heartlandnews.ca, your local news, different tabs for different geographical locations, giving you a deeper dive into the news locally, but we do have it hands-free over the radio, coming up only minutes away. Keep it right here, got some more of your favorite songs right here, got some REO Speedwagon and Virginia to Vegas.
1: 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In Alberta's industrial heartland, unusual noise or alarms, prolonged flares, smoke or fire can trigger concern. 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
2: Now this update from the Canadian Press. New Quebec Premier Christine Fréchette has committed to renew the use of the Charter's override clause to protect a French language law from court challenges. It has to be renewed every 5 years, but this bill would renew it early, forcing Quebec's Liberals to take a position ahead of October's provincial election. Soon-to-be Governor General Louise Arbour thinks the vice-regal has a role to play in the sovereignty debate. Some Albertans and Quebecers are pushing their separate cases to quit Canada. Premier David Eby says neither the RCMP nor Canada Spy Agency have ever raised concerns about his cabinet or caucus. Vancouver ex-mayor Kennedy Stewart says federal lawyers interviewed him about a minister being investigated for collaborating with China's government. And telecommunications workers want government restrictions on the use of artificial intelligence in their sector. A Unifor representative has told a House of Commons committee at least one company is using AI to mask the accents of its offshore agents. From the Canadian Press, I'm Jason White.
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3: It'll be partly cloudy, clearing late this evening, lows of plus one. And we get some clouds rolling in the morning with a high of 20. 12 degrees right now.
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